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2: The world needs a stronger commitment to peace. Not more division, not more conflict, and not more suffering. Excellencies, at its heart, Samoa's development journey is about investing in people. We are strengthening social protection, investing in youth, supporting women and persons with disabilities, and building a resilient economy. And these efforts are championed through our district development program, delivered across all 51 districts, empowering our communities. Our greatest source of resilience will not be our infrastructure or our institution alone. It will be our people, healthy, skilled, educated, and empowered. And this is why the Ainga, or family, is at the heart of our pathway for the development of Samoa. Excellencies, I pay tribute to our outgoing Secretary General, Antonio Guterres, for his steadfast leadership and enduring commitment to the United Nations. His legacy will continue to guide our collective efforts in advancing peace, dignity, and sustainable development for all. Excellencies, before I am a leader, I am first and foremost a mother. History may record our titles, but our children will inherit our choices. And this is why, now more than ever, the United Nations matters. We must continue to stand as one United Nations family. God bless. Soifua mai Emanuia.
3: Thank you. I thank the Deputy Prime Minister of Samoa.
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I love tela to motto, monetele la matango neva yaso, if you among a ringa for fong fight on oinga. So if you are my emu yam.

0: perfect blend of music and life. I'm joined today by Saba Ensemble. Here with me in the radio, there's Ali Kiai, Umid Rahimi, Tammy Jaffari, and Mahkam Gambari. Thank you very much for joining me.
1: Thanks for having us.
0: So let's start by talking about Saba Ensemble. How would you like the ensemble to be introduced?
2: Saba Ensemble was established in October 2017. I got invited to the group by Masood, who is the leader of the group. So some of the members have been playing for a long time and professionally, but it's kind of a mix of like some professional and non-professional musicians, which is amazing. It's given us a really good opportunity to be there and to learn from other musicians. So we started practicing once a week, and then after a few months, we had our first concert. It was a fundraiser for Kermanshah earthquake, and that was a really good experience because it was a charity event, and also like for me, it was amazing because that was my first official playing on a stage. And then, yeah, we kept practicing. We didn't stop. So basically every single week we get together and practice. And lately we had another performance at Woodford Folk Festival. That was another amazing experience.
0: So we'll be talking about Woodford shortly. But for now, tell me about the nature of your music and what musical instruments do you use?
3: We are about 12 members, and we have three vocals, santu player, oud player, and ney, tar, what else, guys? And oud, yeah. And percussion, Persian percussion.
2: So we mainly play Iranian traditional and like some classical music.
3: Classical and folk music.
2: And also recently we've been practicing some original songs written, like produced and written by Omid and Masood. We are proud that we are playing original songs now.
0: And before that, what was the content on, what did you sing about?
2: It was basically like traditional Iranian music, which... a lot of those songs and musics were from, I would say, like maybe 60, 50 years ago.
3: That's right, yeah.
2: When we had a really good time in Iran in terms of music and musicians, there wasn't as much challenge at the time. So we had a really good, I can say, history of music back then. So we've been just singing and practicing those songs.
0: And when you sing a song that has been there for about 60 or 70 years, would you add some kind of like modernity in it, or we just stick to the traditional track?
3: Most of the time it's traditional, and it's a mixture of classical music and poetry, the old poetry. We sometimes rearrange some part of the songs, but most of the time we use the original song from that time. Yeah, most of the Persian poetry is about human virtues, about human soul and love.
0: Now we are going to play Nagmi Hey Jan Faza.
3: Yeah, Nagmi Hey Jan Faza is one of our original song that Masood made that song, and it's from Rumi poems. And the song is on Isfahan mode, is one of our Persian modes. We have 12 different modes in Persian classical music. So this is Isfahan. We call it Isfahan mode. And it's is a new technique in songwriting, because it's kind of music, like a music and singing free style on the music. It's a kind of moderating song. It wasn't common in previous time.
0: We'll have a listen to the song and come back.
3: Thank you.
2: Thanks.

0: So, Ali, tell me, what does this song mean?
1: Well, actually, it was written something like 700 years ago, so you can see that it's a bit mystical. But the thing is that still these days, you can find a lot of young people who are still into that. It's, you can have your own interpretation. Everyone can have their own. It's kind of spiritual, but some people, look at it as something like, a romantic thing, and that is kind of romance for them. So it depends on your interpretation and the point of view that you have. We've been recently interested in that kind of poem because I think that one of our members of the band is kind of inspired by this poet, and then he decided, to have more of his poems into our music. Yeah, so that's the story.

0: This is Rima from Radio 4EP, and this is Music Masala, a spicy blend of music and life. I'm joined today by Saba Ensemble. Tell me, how was the learning experience for you, especially that you have professional and non-professional musicians in this band? How was this learning experience relating to you?
1: I don't know what happened. I just told them, a couple of years ago, I just learned how to play ney. And, you know, right after that, these guys said to me, why don't you come and play with us? And I said, no, I can't. No, I'm not good at that. And they said, no. We're not professionals. Just come and we'll lead you. Like Maccom. Sometimes she just called and said that, okay, you can come to my home tonight and we can go through some of the songs. And that's it.
0: And Maccom, what musical instrument do you play?
2: I play tar. It's a string instrument. It's a very traditional instrument. Well, they say it's the mother of instruments in Iran. Actually, the reason I picked tar as my instrument was that when I was 18, I met a girl. She was my sister's roommate. She was studying Bachelor of Music at the time. And one night, we were just sitting there, and she started playing, and I listened to it, and like immediately I told myself, this is it, I'm going to learn this instrument. But yeah, so I just started learning tar when I was 18, like on and off. Then when I immigrated to Australia, but I just didn't take it that seriously. It was just a hobby for me until I joined this group. And it's been like over a year that I'm doing it more seriously. I spend more time practicing.
0: And we'll just go for a song now, La Ubali.

0: let's talk about Laubali. What does Laubali mean?
1: I think Laubali means doesn't care about things, carefree person.
2: Why did you choose to sing this song? What's the message behind it?
3: The meaning is a little... It means carefree, but in a different way.
4: In a positive way, we can say. So it's kind of being laid back and carefree, not being irresponsible. It means that having the responsibilities, but at the same time, take things seriously, and do not, you know, sometimes in life, every one of us, you know, we make a mountain out of a molehill. You know, the message is that, you know, just let it go. You know, just let it go. So that means the whole song would be like that.
1: I think it's about more focusing on the beloved one. So in the one line, he explained that the eyes is for seeing your love. It's just for that, and don't care about the other things.
2: So let's talk about your musical instrument. What's your musical instrument that you used during the recording of this song?
1: I'm a Persian singer and Persian percussion player in the group, in the sub ensemble.

0: This is Rima from Radio 4EP, and this is Music Masala, a spicy blend of music and life. I'm joined today by Saba Ensemble. Let's talk about your Woodford experience.
1: Yeah, I've been in Australia for 3 years now almost, and I can say that that was the highlight of all this time. Yeah, it was really good experience. To be honest, you know, I just went there to stay only for a few hours just to do the gig, and after that I wanted to come back to Brisbane. So I didn't have a sleeping bag, I didn't have a towel, I had nothing with me, just myself and my instruments, that's it. But we got there, I loved it. And I think that everyone, all of us, we were in our elements and we were really enjoying our time. And the audience, that was extraordinary, because we had people different ages, different backgrounds. And I could not believe, because when I was a kid, you know, when I was in my early teens, I was always interested in traditional music, and my friends always laughed at me because that was kind of, they said that our grandparents would listen to that kind of music because folk music is not everyone's taste. And I could see some young people, foreigners, dancing while we were, you know, doing our gig. So they were really enjoying, and there were some other people. I remember that the place was kind of packed with people.
0: Mm-hmm. It was.
1: And yes, and people stayed there for 30 minutes, which was all our gig, and they really enjoyed. So I think that, yeah, that was extraordinary.
2: Yeah, actually the good thing about playing in Australia is that we are finding our audiences. Back home, the trend is, it's in a way that like new generations are not really into traditional and classical music. So they listen more to pop music and other types of music, like fusion and stuff. But because it's a totally new music for Australian people, like foreigner audiences, they really enjoy it. And when we see they enjoy it, we get inspired and motivated to practice more.
3: Yeah, and especially the Persian freestyle is very interesting for Australian audiences. Yeah, because it's not rhythmic, and it's just free and improvising singing. And it has some special technique to chant, like canary or nightingale. And it's really special.
0: Was that the biggest concert you've had here in Australia?
1: For me, definitely it was, because that was the second gig that I was doing here. The first one was in Brisbane. That was for a charity, and it was not a big thing. But this one was huge, huge. And before that, I was really stressed, and I was not sure if I was able to perform, you know, well. But yeah, it was really good, and we had a very good gig.
2: The whole atmosphere is in a way that, when you get there, you don't feel stressed out anymore. So people are chilled out and pretty relaxed.
1: Yeah.
2: So we're just looking forward to our next performance at Woodford, hopefully next year.
4: Speaking of audience, tell me, who are your audience? Who do you sing for?
1: I think that, you know, we had people from every walk of life, young, old, kids. And we had people from different backgrounds and different countries. Yeah, and I think that, you know, music is something that once you're infatuated with music, doesn't matter what your language is, your gender, your race, you know, because music is kind of the language understood by everyone. Yeah, so I think that everyone can enjoy our music.
3: Yeah, I think Persian classical music is very colorful. And because they use different instruments, musical instruments, and different type of singing. So our audience, as Alice mentioned, that would be the other cultures that are interested in music, actually.
0: Now we'll talk about the last song, Bazeche Ayam.
1: Yeah.
3: Bazeche Ayam, yeah, actually I wrote this song. When I arrived in Australia about 12 years ago, or 14 years ago, I was very alone, and I was looking for some Persian people who are involved in music, or some musicians. And one of my friends introduced me to a person. So we went together and worked together, and I involved in the Persian poetry nights on that time, and we we had performances over there on the event. And I've heard a poem from one of our contemporary poets who is still alive, and it was really inspired me. And I was just singing to myself this poem all of the time. And from that time, I decided to write this song. And when I involved in Saba Ensemble, I talked to Masoud, and I said I arranged and I made a song, and we talked together and rearranged it again, and we wrote this song together.
0: Is there a particular message you're trying to convey from this song?
3: Yeah, it's nowadays because the human rights is very low, and nobody cares about the human rights. One of the lines says that we are the sacrificed, the people are sacrificed in this dirty world at the moment. So Bazıçe Ayyam, it means the people and the human rights is bored, and this world is playing with that and don't care and doesn't care about the human rights.
4: We'll go now and have a listen to this song, and thank you, Omid, Tammy, Ali and Mahkam, for your time and for being part of this project. Thank you very much.

0: You're listening, supported by the Art Gallery of New South Wales. I'm Gabriella Acaria. So, way back in the day, Mary Shelley wrote what is considered is the first ever sci-fi story, following a grief-stricken medical student building a contraption to reanimate the dead, involving lightning strikes and body parts everywhere. Except, this Frankenstein's monster is in audio. No greys were harmed in the making of this episode. The only lightning strikes were the inspiration from the incredibly talented audio makers featured in this story. So this week, we step through a portal into a world of chaotic possibilities. And I want to start by acknowledging that I'm recording from stolen and Gadigal land. I pay my respects to Gadigal elders past and present, and also recognise that the area where FBI Radio is situated, Redfern, has long been a place of storytelling, strength, resistance and resilience for First Nations communities. Last week in our Other Worlds episode, we asked the question, what if? This week explores this same question again, through Audio Corps, a challenge where the All the Best community and other audio story lovers from around the world come together and make a single story by only hearing a small slither of the previous story. It's much like Frankenstein's monster, except the audio stories are the body parts. 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
10: 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Thank you.
11: So you think about it for a day and then you come up with an idea and then you put that part in, you take that part out, you put that sound in and you shake it all about. 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That's what it's all about. Whee!
0: Thank you to the audio makers for that fun and expressive response. This is the second year that we've run this challenge, and just like the first year, the corps was kicked off by the All the Best absolute legend, Christina Maris.
12: What you're about to hear is an experiment in quantum physics never attempted before. If successful, it will teleport your entire body into the fourth dimension to visit one of the many multiverses that surround us. By the sheer use of the multipathic sensors that I'm using to record and transmit this message, you will be able to feel what a human being has never experienced before. But before we begin, a few warnings. Please follow these instructions carefully. Any departure from what you are about to hear will result in the experiment failing or succeeding only in part, which in quantum terms is considerably worse. Now, hear the list of instructions. Make sure you are not wearing anything red. This includes clothing, accessories, and nail polish. If you have red polish on, please remove it now and come back when you're done. Welcome back. Take your shoes off. You can leave the socks. Sit down. If you are already sitting, stand up and then Sit down again. This resets the quantum field around your lower body. Make sure that there are no mirrors within 2 meters of you. Multiversal travel and mirrors do not mix well. I do not want to go into detail. No need to scare you. Breathe in. Breathe out. One more time. And finally, do not, under any circumstances, think of a red fish. I'm getting a bit emotional. Future generations will look back on this moment and wonder how we ever managed. You are a true pioneer. But please, before we start, one last thing. Remember the red fish.
13: I was born with a little red fish on the back of my hand. The elders of my village said I was lucky, that birthmarks were a connection through the ages to a different life, a rare gift of grace for an orphan like me. I had questions, of course. Which ponds have I inhabited previously? In which waters eternally swimming were my mum and dad? How fortunate was I, really, to have lived more than once?
14: Are you ready?
13: Yes, Chief.
14: The water dragon has inhabited this pond for centuries. And for centuries, our people have suffered its wretched presence. Famine, sickness, misfortune. Not a week has gone by without a curse.
13: Yes, Chief.
14: You understand that no one has ever returned.
13: Yes. It is my duty and I perform it gladly for our people.
14: You were always the bravest. You are our greatest hope. Look for the broken scale under his left wing. May your spear aim be true.
13: I stared into the water below. A sliver of moon wobbled feebly on the pond's surface. From the abyss came a dull roar that shook the ground beneath my feet and the thud of a body about to surface. I took a deep breath. So cold. I looked down and could see him rising to meet me. His body passed mine and I was spinning. He's fast. What was up and what was down? I thought back to our drills, all useless, all hopeless. The water was rushing. I clutched my spear and braced for the impact. It never came. A warmth was spreading from my left hand. The mark was beginning to glow. A low rumble sounded. I turned to find not a dragon, but a red fish. His long tail rippled through the water like the end of a kite. His fins waved, their thick, powerful membranes creating a current, as if in recognition. He was glowing too. Was he swimming or was he flying? Underneath the left wing, I could see a small patch of darkness.
14: Aim there.
13: No.
14: Do it.
13: I...
14: It is your duty.
13: This is wrong. We were wrong. I dropped my spear and followed him into the deep.
15: Then, without a second's warning, we were plunged into darkness. Unable to adjust my eyes, I felt completely blind.
16: Are you there?
17: Are you there?
16: Hello?
17: Hello?
15: No response. So I just kept walking.

Oh, I think it's broken.

0: What was that? Hello? What are you?
1: The creatures looked kind of like crabs. If someone tried to draw one from a distant memory.
0: Don't touch my leg, it's broken. Ouch! Ah! Ouch! Oh! Hey, that tickles!
1: What the? And somehow they just fixed my leg.
0: I can walk again. Thank you. I've lost my partner. Do you know where they are?
1: Remembering my log machine, I took out my device and began to type.
0: S-O-S. I am an explorer trapped underground. I've been separated from partner. Last known coordinates, GX078 by LP931.
1: And I sent it off, hoping desperately that somebody, somewhere, had heard my message.
2: 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I'm Gabriella Acaria. 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
0: 210, how many do you want?
2: 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Did you get your avocados? All right? 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Anything you want? 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
1: Please hold on. The bus is about to move. Please hold on. The bus is about to move. Please hold on. The bus is about to move.
2: 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Shut your eyes and rediscover the sounds of long-lost birds of our streets and backyards. Our listeners have sent in recordings, some of them date back decades. Now you can relive the sounds of the birds of our past.

Hi, this is Steve Jacobs. Welcome back to 3CB Crazy Birds. In this segment, birds you never realized existed. Can you identify this bird song for the chance to win 5 weeks in a luxury resort

You can hear the referee's whistle competing with birdsong. Many species fighting for survival in the trees, in the grasses, and the streets. Now we only hear the referee's whistle, and the birds are no longer there.

0: is a pre-recorded message from the Commissioner to Agent 945. The Executive Association of Restricted Services commends your efforts to the assigned task thus far. However, this final assignment will determine your training. As you commute to the Alan Turing Convention Center for the ceremony at 2200 Juliet, you must decipher a secret message. This message will be presented through nearby sounds. Failing this mission will result in your barring from the ceremony. You're more than capable for this task, and we will await your arrival. Godspeed, Agent 945.
1: It's currently 9:45 p.m. I'm hoping 15 minutes is enough to get to the center. I'm not really sure what secret message they expect me to hear on a near-empty carriage. It's just me and some random kid. Well, I guess I'll just stay quiet and see what happens.
2: Observation 1. A woman has just entered the train. I believe she's speaking French. My French is really rusty, so we'll just see how this goes.
3: Ah, c'est bientôt. Ok, faut que je descende du train. Je me laisse savoir quand tu as le résultat, ok? Laisse-moi savoir.
2: Observation 2. That kid a few rows down has finally stopped staring at me. He's playing a video game. It's quite loud.
3: Il va pas savoir, il va pas remarquer si tu as fait une photo d'eux. 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
2: Observation 2. That kid.

0: young man's speaker is so loud. My observations so far have inferred three potential suspects for a possible code word, but a successful decipher, I'm still working.
1: This stop is Town Hall. Please mind the gap and listen for further instructions when they occur.
0: Hold on a second.
1: Please mind the gap and listen for further instructions.
0: Wait, I think I've got it. Knowledge speaks. Wisdom listens.
2: Well done, 945. Your graduation certificate awaits you at the center.
3: Agent 945, it's good seeing you, and congratulations on completing your training. Can I offer you anything before we begin? Tea? Coffee?
4: No need for the pleasantries, Tink. Let's just jump right into the tactical gear procedures. I am itching to get out into the field.
3: Very well. If you just follow me into the armory, we'll get started. Just here will do. All right, basics first.
4: Mm-hmm.
3: Standard issue life support. Here, put this on your left ring finger.
4: That's too big.
3: Don't worry, it'll adjust its size to fit you. But you might feel a slight...
4: Ow!
3: ...pinch. This will track your vitals, location, and if it all goes badly, it'll pump you full of drugs to keep you alive. Try not to need it.
4: And the necklace? It's quite beautiful.
3: That's bespoke. Just for you. So it doesn't look out of place.
4: Mm.
3: Its main purpose? Communication. It will record everything you see in here, sending it back to HQ.
4: Yeah.
3: But that's not the best part. Here, turn around. Let me put it on you. Given its placement around your throat, it's able to change the way your vocal cords vibrate, allowing for complete voice cloning.
5: I don't understand how... Oh. Hello? Hello. Hello. Huh. This could
4: be useful.
3: Glad you like it. One more feature. It self-destructs.
4: It does what now?
3: Well, we wouldn't want it falling to the wrong hands, would we? Just try not to accidentally say the activation phrase and blow yourself up.
4: And what's the phrase, Tinker?
3: It's knowledge speaks, wisdom... Well, I won't say the rest. Otherwise, they'll be scraping us off the walls. It's all in the manual anyway, page 65. Let's move on to the exciting stuff.
4: Ooh, is it guns?
3: Now, as your mission directive prohibits lethal force... You'll have to do without anything with bullets.
4: Sounds boring.
3: Here, put these on.
4: Are they in my prescription?
3: Yeah, and more. I call them the Morning Chorus. The lenses themselves, ton of utility. You can read about it in your own time, page 87. But what matters is this.
4: Why have you put on earmuffs?
3: Stand by.
4: Oh, what the fuck?
3: The sunglasses project a high-frequency sonic pulse. Anyone within 10 yards will be momentarily incapacitated. And don't worry, a slightly quieter counter-frequency protects you.
4: Protect me? Ow, it didn't. Oh, now I can hear ringing. Great.
3: You're a field agent now, 945. I think a ringing in your ears will be the least of your traumas. Thank me when they save your life.
4: Right, yep. An absolute pleasure as always, Tink.
6: It took many years, but eventually the ringing did subside. I took an early retirement and joined witness protection. I had to get a new accent, a new haircut, a new look. I started a job at an IGA. In the mountains. I had to keep a low profile, so all I did was go to the community center, join a knitting club, and go on walks in the bush. It was a boring life, but also peaceful and safe. Every once in a while, I would hear something in the distance, though. It reminded me of those previous days and my adventures.

Those sounds I heard while battling. And it reminded me of Tink. And it made me wonder. It made me wonder, where is Tink now? And whatever happened to those adventures and those stories that we started so long ago?

0: From FBI Radio, you're listening to All the Best, sponsored by the Art Gallery of New South Wales. I'm Gabriella Acaria, and you just listened to one of our five audio corpses that were made. But don't worry, all the five audio corpses will be in our Substack. The audio makers and voices that you heard in this story were Felicity Weaver, Oliver Seymour and Carrie Zhang, Sylvie Van Wall, Craig Garrett, Alice Garner, David Boas, Lindsay Vassallo, Imogen Brosnan, Dina Dunarin, Liliana Okioto, Simba Nguyen, Henry Ung, Jay Gasser, and Heather Constant. And a special thanks to our Community and Events Coordinator, Katarina, for organising the audio corpse, and the All the Best intern, Nilly, for stitching it all together. And if you're a mad scientist who loves grave... I mean, if you love audio...
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1: Hi, I'm Adrian Schrinner, Lord Mayor of Brisbane. The first roads under our record Operation Smooth resurfacing program are now complete, with plenty more on the way. It's the biggest resurfacing effort in the city's history, delivering nearly a million square metres of smoother roads across some of Brisbane's busiest routes. Operation Smooth builds on our Big Fill pothole blitz, which at its peak saw a pothole repaired every 2 minutes across the city. 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

0: Hi, I'm Brisbane Lord Mayor Adrian Schrinner. It's been a year since we rolled out almost 160,000 new green bins to residents across Brisbane. In fact, if you lined up every green bin in Brisbane end to end, it'd stretch all the way from here to Gympie. 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

times, but the Prophet ﷺ, I think one of the things that really struck me in when I, you know, just studying the Prophet was, and I don't know any other religion that has this. I mean, they have in bhakti yoga, it's a devotional practice the Hindus have where they, you know, have devotions to all their daily acts and things like that. But there's no prophet, I think, that I know of that gave their followers prayers for everything. It's just amazing. The Prophet ﷺ, he gave prayers for every act that human beings do. And this is an age where they're recognizing all the benefits. You know, this is a civilization, it takes them a very long time to work things out, you know, the Europeans, and by extension, the American people that are from Europe. It takes them a very long time to work things out. Like Muslims worked out that comfortable shoes are really important because you spend a lot of time in shoes. It took them like a couple thousand years to work that out. So now they finally have comfortable shoes, and they make shoes without heels so you can just slip into them. Like Muslims worked that out. Like now they don't have shoelaces anymore. Like Muslims never had shoelaces because they take off their shoes all the time, right? It's very interesting. So, but they've worked out that mindfulness is really important. So now if you're working in a corporation, they'll have a seminar on mindfulness to help you deal with all the stress, right? But here's the question, what is their mind full of? So I wanted to find out where mindfulness came from. And it's actually a translation, even though it's found even in the 16th century, but it actually came from a translation of a Hindu text by an Oxford professor in the 1880s. And he was translating a word which means the remembrance of God. I'm not making this up. So that's how the word came in. It was originally meant to be the remembrance of God, and he translated it as mindfulness. So that's real mindfulness, is being remembering God. And that's what the Prophet ﷺ did. كَانَ يَذْكُرُ اللَّهَ فِي كُلِّ أَحْيَانِهِ Aisha radiallahu anha said in the Sahih that he remembered Allah in all of his states. And he said, the best thing that you can do is remember Allah. And one man asked him, he said, Ya Rasulullah, kathrat alayya shara'i al-Islam. There's so many rules now. Dullani ala shayna tashabbathu bihi. Give me something I can hold on to. And he said, La yazalu lisanuka ratban bi dhikrillah. Let your tongue always be moist with the dhikr of Allah. So that's one of the most important things in our life, is just to remember Allah subhanahu wa ta'ala. And it's not easy to do these prayers. I'm telling you from real many, many attempts at trying to like do a whole day where I don't forget a prayer. It's not easy to be mindful because the mind just, it tends to get distracted very easily. We're very distractible creatures. And the word in distraction in Latin, distractere, means to be pulled apart. Right, and that's why distracted in older English meant crazy, a crazy person. So Bethlehem or Bedlam in England was a hospital for the insane, and their tag was Bethlehem, a hospital for the incurably distracted. The incurably distracted. And you can see how somebody would, you know, the thing about people, and may Allah protect us from losing our minds, because it's a ibtila, it's a huge ibtila, and a lot of people are losing their minds today. And the Prophet, one of the things he said about these latter days is he said, ta'zubu uqulu ahli dharika zaman. Their intellects would go. So part of it is all this dementia and Alzheimer's. Even young people now, younger and younger people are getting these diseases. But also the madness of the time,
like not knowing a definitions of a male and a female. I mean, that's a type of madness. And then these poor people, like when you see them, you be careful, don't mock people. The Prophet didn't mock people. When he saw people in tribulation, he said, and it's one of my favorite du'as, and I say it a lot, Alhamdulillah alladhi aafani mimma btaraka bihi wa faddalani ala kathiran mimman khalaqa tafdila. Praise be to the one who has protected me, given me a state of well-being, and not afflicted me with what you're afflicted with. He didn't say it out loud, obviously, because it would have hurt the feelings of that person. But he that's what he said when he saw somebody in tribulation. He would praise Allah, and he said, Iyakum ushamata. He said, don't have schadenfreude. Don't be happy when you see your enemies harmed or afflicted, because he said, Allah might ya'fuhum wa yabtariq. He might give them afia, well-being, and give you the tribulation that they had. And somebody said, nobody will expose the faults of anybody except that Allah will try them with that fault before they die. And that's why the Prophet ﷺ, he said, you know, veil people. Why do you want to expose people? But that shamata is a really dangerous thing. So when you see mad people, just be grateful that you're not mad. And there's a lot of unhinged people. There's a lot of really unwell people. It's just an age. I mean, we can see it out there. You know, I think about it in my own self, because I get very frustrated on the phone when they put you on this hold and say, for one, dial two, for two, dial three. And you're like, you know, after about 10 minutes of this, 15 minutes of your life that you'll never get back. You know, with this music, you know, like this deathly music, you know, like zombie music, you know. And then I'm thinking, like, I've got all these, like, sabr and, like, all these principles that I know. And I'm thinking about people out there who don't have a practice, who don't have any means of... I mean, I swear, a man rode his bike up here, and... he got to the top of the hill, and he was maybe in his 30s. And I said, can I help you? Like, genuinely, you know, because he was looking at his thing, and I thought maybe he was lost or something, I don't know. I said, can I help you? He said, why do you guys always ask me that? You know, he just literally looked at me, and I was like, whoa. You know, and then he just says, you know, get out of my face or something. And I said, hey, hold on, can I talk to you for a second? And then he says, why come up here? And they always say, what, you know, like you don't want me up here or something, the gate's open. And I just like, I was like, you know, and the thing about experiences like that, I mean, here I am mentioning it because it affected me. Like, you're getting somebody else's negativity, and they're really like, it's, you can feel it. You know, it's something, it's very unpleasant. And sometimes it's hard to shake that off. Like, it might stay with you for the rest of the day if you're not careful. Or you start thinking about it or obsessing over it. Like, what happened? What went wrong there? But that's more and more the way, and this is not, I mean, I'm old enough to remember, it wasn't like that when I was a kid. I guarantee you. Like, I see, yesterday I was driving, and this man put his blinker on. I slowed down, because that's the way I was taught to drive. The other guy sped up to make sure he couldn't get in. And I was just like, we've all, like, people are out there. There's no adab on the road. What's gone wrong? Akhlaq, tarbiyah, sabar, hilm. These are the qualities that the Prophet came, innama bu'ithtu mu'allima. He came to teach us how to be human. And it's not easy. People think it's a birthright. It's not a birthright. Raghib Isfahani said, al-jahl insilakhul insaniyati anil insan. Ignorance is the flaying of humanity from the human being. And ignorance in Arabic is to react, to get angry. You know, the jahil is the one, he reacts like that man. That was jahil. Even if you're Einstein, if you're reacting like that, it's funny how we use that as a metaphor. Like, they got us. Yeah. So we should, even if you're a Ghazali. Yeah. You know, I mean, the man who gave us the atom bomb. Thanks a lot. Right?
and then regretted it the rest of his life. Yeah, became an anti-nuclear after helping to. They all, Lilienthal, I mean, it's amazing, all those guys. Yeah, they call it the Islamic bomb now. Can you believe that? It's a Jewish bomb. They invented it. Our ummah would have never invented that in a million years, because the Prophet said, لَا يُعَذِبُ بِالنَّارِ إِلَّا رَبُّ النَّارِ. Nobody punishes with fire, and that's what a nuclear bomb is. It's fire, it's a conflagration, it's radiation. It's like heat, they're incinerated. I mean, they're just the shadows of the poor Japanese people in Hiroshima and Nagasaki. There's just shadows, just shadow of the person, because it was just annihilated flash. Yeah. But they call it Islamic bomb now. Yeah. I mean, poor Iran, they just don't want to get bombed. They don't want to bomb anybody, but they don't want to be bombed, because isn't it funny how the only countries that don't get attacked are the ones that have nuclear... Lola du'a'ukum. Like, had it not been for your supplication, your Lord would have no concern for you. Yeah. Like, it's through supplication that we have a connection with Allah subhanahu wa ta'ala. So this goes through, first of all, I talk about why he's the mindful messenger, and that emulating the Prophet comprises of obligatory as well as voluntary practices. The obligatory aspects are easily known through the books of jurisprudence and sacred law, the wajibat. But the Prophet also has voluntary or supererogatory practices, and they are many. One of the most important ones is feeding the hungry. So I actually, the Prophet for 10 years, he fed 70 homeless on average every day. 70 homeless. So I calculated that, and it was about 500,000 meals that he did. Homeless people. I mean, that's a sunnah, to feed homeless people. 500,000 meals. Amazing. Yeah. So he said the first khutbah that he gave, the rabbi went to see it. He actually relates it. He became Muslim, right? And so Abdullah bin Salam, he heard the first khutbah. He wanted to hear what's this man have to say. And the first thing he said, "Afshu salam, spread peace. Wa at'imu ta'am, feed people. Feed people." And then he said, when Sheikh Abdullah met Hillary Clinton in Qatar, she was then the Secretary of State. She said, "What can we do to improve our relations in the Muslim world?" And he said, "Stop dropping bombs and start feeding people." He said, in Mauritania, there's a street called Shari' John Kennedy. And if you ask people who John Kennedy was, the older Mauritanians, they would say, "Hadha rajul salih min Amerika kan yut'im al-fuqara." He was a righteous man from America. He used to feed poor people. Because they would get the wheat that said hadiyya min Amerika, as like a gift. La lil-bay'a. It literally said la lil-bay'a, not for sale. It was a gift. And so people saw, oh, that's good. Because if you feed people, they like you. If you drop bombs on them, they tend not to like you. It's human nature, right? Yeah, it's pretty basic. Yeah, it doesn't take a Ghazali to know that. So also sheltering, raising orphans. I mean, the Prophet ﷺ, he said that there's a hadith where he said he was about to go into paradise, but a woman got in before him. It's a hadith. And it's not a bad hadith, it's not a fabricated hadith. He said it was a widow who raised her orphan children and lost her looks and lost her just in sacrificing for her children. In another one, he said, "Ana was Sa'fa," you know, the woman, Safa, the woman who loses her looks and avoids her zina to raise her children after her husband dies. She, in other words, she sacrifices her life for her children. He said, "I'm with her like this in paradise. Her looks and lost her just in sacrificing for her children."
In another one, he said, "Ana was Safa," you know, the woman Safa, the woman who loses her looks and avoids her zina to raise her children after her husband dies.

sabilillah. The one who maintains a widow is like a mujahid fi sabilillah. I mean, if you just find one widow and just help that person out, because it's really hard in our community, especially because a lot of these women don't, you know, they don't have skill sets in the older generation. I mean, now the younger generation do, but traditionally, a lot of these women were housewives and things like that, and they lose a husband. If they don't have a social system to help them, it's very difficult. So that's a big thing. Orphans, ana wal yatim kahatani fil jannah. Ana wa kafil lil yatim kahatani. He said about the one who takes care of him. He was an orphan, sallallahu alayhi wa sallam, so he knew direct experience of what it's like to be an orphan, and Allah provided him with great caretakers, but he understood the state of the orphan. Sheltering the homeless, visiting the sick, burying the dead, and countless other acts of mercy. But another one is just this idea of prayer, because it's the central pillar. Amud ad-Din is prayer. And so he did all these amazing prayers. So it's really good to try to learn these. The first one that we put in the book was going to bed. The Prophet said, Bismika Allahumma amutu wa ahya, it's in Sahih al-Bukhari. Just in the name of Allah, I live and I die. Amutu, I die and I live, actually. So one of the Salaf, he said that he was amazed at people who deny the resurrection when every single night Allah has given them an analogy for it. He causes them to die in their sleep and then he resurrects them in the morning. You just wake up after being like a dead person. You see somebody sleeping, sometimes with older people, and I've had, because I worked as a nurse, and I had really old people, and I'd come in and I think, oh, are they still alive, you know? Because sleep people, they look like they're dead. Beautiful du'as, all these du'as. They're just amazing. I mean, to me, this is like a proof of our Prophet ﷺ, just these amazing du'as. So I'll just say, you know, if we all try to do this, it'll really change your life. And one of the things that you can do to remind you is like on your mirror, put the du'a, Allahumma kama hassanta khalqi fa hassan khuluqi, you know. Going out, like I have on the door to leave the house to the masjid, which is an amazing dua of asking for light in all your, you know, Allahumma ja'al fi qalbi nura, wa fi lisani nura, wa ja'al fi sam'i nura, wa ja'al fi basri nura, wa ja'al min khalfi nura, wa min amin, wa ja'al min fawqi nura, min tahti nura, Allahumma a'tini nura, Allahumma ja'alni nura, Allahumma ja'alni nura. It's amazing, different riwayat, but it's a beautiful hadith. And the Prophet said, Bashir al-Mashaina fa dhulm ila al-masajid bin nur at-tam yawm al-qiyamah. It's mutawatir hadith. Like, give good news to people who walk in the dark to the masajid. They'll have complete light on the day of judgment. Right? The Prophet, some people don't know this, but the Prophet, as far as I know, I don't know anybody who had the flashlight before, but the Prophet gave a stick to a man because he went home at night through the, and there were snakes in Medina, and he was worried. And so the Prophet gave him a stick, and he said, he said just to put it in front, and he said a light came from it so he could see the path. Alhamdulillah, the first flashlight that we know of. See, now it's nothing, like people, right? Alhamdulillah. So I'll just end this with the du'a of istikhara, because the Prophet, first of all, Dr. Asad and I worked a lot on this translation to get this, because istikhara is such a beautiful prayer. So the thing about isti'ana, we ended it with this prayer, because istikhara is one of the great gifts of this ummah. And I'll just tell you one amazing story about Sheikh Abdullah, true story. So he was in Jordan, and they were driving

somebody from the palace was driving the car, and he fell asleep. This was like 12 at night. They were going to the airport, and he fell asleep, and the man hit a telephone pole, and he died instantly, and his son broke his leg, and Sheikh Abdullah broke his nose. He hit the, and there was blood everywhere. So when his son saw it, he actually thought he was really seriously sick, and he started screaming. And he said, his dad took his hand, he said, Labas, Astakhartullah. He said, don't worry, I made istikhara. In other words, it's good. Because the Prophet ﷺ gave us this dua, because anything that you do, if you do istikhara, whatever happens is good. If you did istikhara, and the Prophet did istikhara in all of his affairs, so anything that's of any importance in your life, it's really important to do istikhara. Before you travel, before you get married, definitely do istikhara. Even if it doesn't work out, you did istikhara, so it's good. Alhamdulillah. But inshallah, it should work out. You have to work at marriage. Yeah. I mean, the spouse, you know, we're tribulations for each other, right? I mean, what's a libas? Hunna libasun lakum, wantum libasun lahun. What's a libas? It's to cover your aura. You know, so they see your aura, you see their aura, literally and figuratively. So you know, it's just you have to be patient with your spouse, and, you know. Especially rifkan bil qawarir. The Prophet said, be gentle with the hearts that break easily, the brittle ones, right? So this dua, which is from Jabir, it's in Sahih Bukhari. And the Prophet used to teach this, they said, like he taught the Quran to them. كان النبي صلى الله عليه وسلم يعلمنا الاستخارة في الأمور كلها كسورة من القرآن. He said, صلى الله عليه وسلم, إذا هم بالأمر فليركع ركعتين ثم يقول. So this is very important. The beauty of part, I mean many beauties, but one of the beauties of the Arabic language is a very specific language. So hum is very important distinction here. The Prophet didn't say إذا عزم أحدكم. He said إذا هم أحدكم. Hum is right before عزيمة. It's when you're seriously considering something. You're seriously considering it, that you do istikhara. So you want to do something, you're seriously considering it, you do istikhara. So he said, let him pray two rakats. ثُمَّ يَقُولُ اللَّهُمَّ إِنِّي أَسْتَخِيرُكَ بِعِلْمِكَ. So istikhara, the root of it is about choice. So خَيَّرَ يُخَيَّرُهُ is to give somebody choice. What's the choice? It's between خَيَّر. So what's the best thing? And that's why أَخْتَارَ in Arabic is, it means to choose. Like our free will in Arabic is called اختيار. Like we have اختيار. But what does اختيار mean? اختيار means to choose or to internalize good. So the root is khayr. So the root word of choice in Arabic means to take some good for yourself. Now here's the problem. زُيِّنَهُ سُوءُ عَمَلِهِ فَرَأَهُ حَسَنًا. His action was made to appear good to him, and so he saw it as good. So you can actually see something that's bad as good. So you're asking Allah to choose for you. You're asking Allah. And that's why istikhara, alif, seen, ta in Arabic, yufida talab, right? Or sayrura. There's different insarf, there's different reasons for it. But one of them is talab. You're asking Allah, astakhiruka, I'm asking you for the khayr. And then why? بِعِلْمِكَ, because you know عواقب الأمور. I don't know the عاقبة. You know the عاقبة. I don't know the عاقبة. You know where this thing is going to. مَا يَؤُولُ إِلَيْهِ. You know that. I don't know that. وَاسْتَقْدِرُكَ بِقُدْرَتِكَ, and
you have the qudra. The Prophet said, "Kanzu min kunuz al jannah, la hawla wa la quwwata illa billah." The qudra is in Allah's hands. We don't have real qudra. Allah yumakkinuna, but the tamkeen is from Allah. And so you're asking Him by His qudra. Wa asaruka min fadrika al-azim. And I'm asking you from your immense grace, your immense bounty. فَإِنَّكَ تَقْدِرُ وَلَا أَقْدِرُ. Because so I seek your counsel from your omniscience, your all-knowing, and strength from your omnipotence, and I ask you from your boundless grace, for verily you are capable, whereas I am not, and you are aware, whereas I am not, and surely you know all that is unseen. 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And then you send me hajatu. And if you know this matter, and then you specify it, will harm me in matters of my religion, provision, and final affair, then divert it from me and divert me from it, and decree the beneficial for me wherever it may be, and then satisfy me with it. If you do that, then good will come out of you. You don't have to wait for a sign or something. As long as it's halal, if you do it. But you might, something might happen that diverts you from it, or so you realize something, then that means it wasn't a good thing to go into. But it doesn't mean if you did istikhara and you go into it and it turns out bad, there's no bad for the mu'min. If you look at and this is another really amazing quality of our Prophet, he never saw anything in a negative light, ever. He said, عَجَبًا لِأَمْرَ الْمُؤْمِنِ. Sahih Muslim, Suhaib al-Rumi. 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How wonderful is the affair of the believer, because his affair is all good. You know, they say in the hood, it's all good. That's a sunnah. Like, that is absolutely 100% correct. If you're a believer, it's all good. And that's why the Prophet said, "Man wajada khayran falyahmadillah." Whoever finds good, let him thank Allah. "Wa man wajada ghayra dhalika fala yulumanna illa nafsa." And if you find other than good, let him blame his own soul. Don't blame Pharaoh, don't blame, it's your own soul, because you are missing the reality of the situation as a believer. Because if you had true iman, you would know even the hardships Allah sends you are for your benefit and good. And that's why you should blame yourself. If it's not good, if you get robbed and you don't think it's good, if you got away with your life, alhamdulillah, it's just taught you something about the dunya. There's always blessings. Ibn Abbas said, in every tribulation, three blessings. One, it could have been worse. Alhamdulillah, somebody lost one hand, they didn't lose the other. They lost one eye, like the Euler, the mathematician, he lost one of his eyes. Somebody asked him about it, he said, less distractions. Alhamdulillah. So it's a great blessing. Thank you so much for being part of Zaytuna. Thank you for coming out, amazing people. The Prophet ﷺ, he said on the Yawm al-Qiyamah, these people would come, يَغْبِطُهُمْ الْأَنْبِيَاء, that even the prophets would be envious of them. And he said, who were they? He said they were people from many tribes, many places, and they came together for the sake of Allah. الْمُتَحَابُونَ فِي اللَّهِ. They just loved one another for the sake of Allah. أَفْشُ السَّلَام, you know, أَفْشُ الْمَحَبَّةِ. Our religion is a religion of peace. You know, we believe in self-defense, undeniably, you know, but we're not belligerent people. Historically, the Muslims aren't supposed to be belligerent. لا تعتدوا إن الله لا يحب المعتدين. Don't aggress against people. Allah doesn't love aggressors.
So his mahabba is not with the aggressive ones. Yeah, the Prophet said, "Afshu salam, spread peace." In Sahih Bukhari, Ammar relates a hadith. The Prophet ﷺ said three things are from iman. One of them was badru salam lil alam, spreading peace to the whole world. It's in Al Bukhari. It's amazing. Badru salam lil alam, Ammar ibn Yasir. Amazing hadith. Right? And then also giving when you don't have a lot to give, and then being unbiased, you know, not being prejudiced, you know, insaf. Alhamdulillah. 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

seeking treatment, because it is our Prophet who said that Creator Allah has not sent down any illness without also sending down its cure. And this hadith is authentic. Anxiety can be an illness and it has a cure. Going to a doctor, seeing a psychologist, using medication if needed, none of these contradicts with faith. On contrary, it is the way of Prophet. The Prophet went to physicians when he was ill and told his companions to seek treatment. We live in Australia. Your GP can help you with this, and probably your health cover will cover for your sessions. So do not see if you have a need like this it as a weakness. This is exactly what tying the camel, I think, means. Yedincisi, insanlarla bağ kurmak. 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And the seventh advice is connecting with people. Our Prophet said the believer is the mirror of the believer. So anxiety grows in isolation. Let's say go to your Friday prayers, join the mosque community, sit in a circle, call your family for even 5 minutes. Hearing your mother's or father's voice lightens the heart. Telling a friend that you're struggling with something is not a weakness, it is courage. And do not neglect your body as well. Sleep, walking, healthy food, a bit of sun, a bit of time by the water. The Prophet wrestled, he ran, he cared for animals. When the body calms, the mind calms with it. 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So the first wrong we can do dealing with anxiety is saying that if you're anxious, it must be a weakness in your faith. We talked about this already, so it is not right to think that way. The second mistake is hiding behind faith. So saying, what can I do? This is my qadar, so this was written by the Creator on me. You know, just showing that kind of attitude. This is not trust in Allah, it is just pure laziness. You know, tevekkül is something different. Üçüncü yanlış, kendini izole etmek. 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Hadiste böyle geçiyor. And the third mistake is isolating yourself. An anxious person usually says, nobody understands me, I would better stay home. But loneliness is exactly where anxiety loves to live. So watch out. And the fifth mistake is kontrolünüz dışındaki şeyleri sürekli düşünmek. To constantly dwelling on things outside your control. Bir sonraki hata, sosyal medyada kendinizi başkalarıyla karşılaştırmak. And this is very common and sad. Unfortunately, this is the day and age we are living. But the seventh mistake people make dealing with anxiety is comparing themselves to others on social media or in internet general. Because on the internet, people post you know, snapshots of happiness or success, and you constantly compare yourself with these, you know, increases your anxiety, and it is just

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of the land on which we broadcast today, the Turrbal and Yarraga peoples. 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

0: hours. It's Monday, the 28th of September, and we've got a packed show lined up for you.
1: That's right, Jose. Good afternoon, everyone. My name is Eduardo Jordan, and we'll be here along with Jose and Julio for the next half hour to give you the best news on sports. How are you, Julio?
2: Good afternoon, Eduardo. Good afternoon, Jose. Well, thank you. Ready for another program of Sports Vibe on 4DB.
1: Perfect.
2: So, to continue, we're going to do a... we're going to do a sports...
0: bulletin, yes.
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0: Oh, no, not yet.
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0: Oh, yes.

0: Ernesto Irancuda scored for Australia in the 68th minute, and Rayan scored for Brazil in stoppage time to level the score. The second friendly would take place here in Brisbane at Suncorp Stadium. Josiah Eady, Sports Vibe.
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2: So, guys, Julio and Eduardo, how did you enjoy the AFL Grand Finals last Saturday?
3: It was fantastic.
4: Okay, well, I couldn't watch it, but I saw the highlights of the match.
2: Okay.
4: And it was a cardiac match towards the end, on the last quarter. I just saw that, you know, Brisbane Lions were losing, and all of a sudden, Brisbane Lions won.
2: Yes. You know, Lee Matthews, I don't know if you remember, he had this rule. His rule was, it ain't over till it's over, and you have a minute per goal. So if you score, if you're ahead by more than, let's say you're ahead by 4 goals, if you have only less than 4 minutes, there's a likelihood you'll win. I said, this is our opportunity. We still had 4 minutes and a half. And we did get the 4 goals, so there was truth to that.
3: I had an opportunity to watch the last quarter once again, twice. And I couldn't believe the two guys, the two brothers.
2: Yep. Will and Levi Ashcroft.
3: Yes.
2: Yep.
3: They just lifted, and they got him out of the center.
2: Yep.
3: And then distributed to two goal kickers, two fantastic goal kickers.
2: Exactly. No, that's right, Julio. Fantastic goal kickers.
3: And then Levi, I think he is the one that kicks another goal himself. So a difference of 3 goals in 3 minutes.
2: Yep. Amazing.
3: Unreal.
4: I completely agree. It was completely unreal that, you know, they were losing for X amount of points and goals, and all of a sudden, bam.
3: It's not I think the winning, the margins kept to a reasonable sort of size. It was the predominance of Frio throughout that last quarter.
2: Yep.
3: The first half of last quarter. I don't know what happened to them, but I think it's the song that they played.
2: I think Brisbane Lions was ready for that. They talked about, if the Warfi time is done, played, we will use that as our, motivation.
3: It must be, because it was cause and effect. They played the song, and Brisbane just kicked goal after goal.
2: Goal after goal.
3: And they increased their accuracy, which was not that great
2: at the
3: throughout
2: start.
3: The match.
2: Correct. No,
3: it was
2: you're
3: terrible.
2: Right.
3: Their accuracy was terrible. Yet, after the song, every kick was a goal.
4: This is the thing about sports, I believe, that it's wonderful. It's the fact that it's so unpredictable, and there are many factors and variables. And we're just basically saying, well, thanks to the song, the Brisbane Lions won. So I thought it was... It's very fantastic, and it's very interesting to see how these matches evolve, throughout the... throughout the time, so it's great.
3: I think the Brisbane Lions are poised to create a legacy, because they got so many young players.
2: Yes, they do.
3: So many young players. So no matter whether the coach remains, they lost Lockie to Collingwood. Which I thought, it was a loss, but I think he behaved himself valiantly throughout the match when he played, and in spite of the booing of three of thing people, I think it was fantastic.
4: I read a meme on social media saying how Australia is supporting the AFL, and it was all of Australia supporting Frio. And Queensland, just the Brisbane Lions. So I found it very interesting. And guess what? Well, the rest of Australia? Well, Brisbane Lions won, and it's important to remember when this is the third.
2: Third grand
4: it's being won, yeah, by Brisbane Lions. So yeah, I think Julio is right in saying that they're building up a legacy similar to what happened with Brisbane Broncos on the NRL that, you know, spent around 8 or 9 years winning strike. So we'll see what happens next year.
3: Absolutely, and I think that they're poised to do very well themselves once again in the AFL competition, which is, Australia-wide.
5: Yep.
3: All right. Thank you very much.

0: Welcome back to Sports 5. Last Friday, the Socceroos played against Brazil in Townsville with the score being 1-1. Tomorrow, Brisbane will witness the second match at Suncorp Stadium. The state government says these sports events are preparing Queensland towards the Olympics in 2032. I spoke with State Minister for Multicultural Affairs Fiona Simpson about the football matches.
1: What an exciting time. Queensland secured a blockbuster showdown with the Socceroos, taking on the five-time World Cup winners, Brazil. So there's a bit happening, and we've got it happening across Queensland with a game in Townsville and in Brisbane.
0: As you mentioned, so the Socceroos and the Brazilian team will play in Brisbane, but also in Townsville. What is it about Townsville that was chosen as one of the cities to host these soccer matches?
1: Well, you want to share the love, share the joy and the celebration throughout the state. And I'm excited that we've got a regional town that's hosting as well. And Townsville is quite a town, and they've got a fantastic Queensland Country Bank Stadium. And there's not only with football, it's going to be a street party. There's going to be a real festival with food and lots of activities before the kickoff of the game.
0: And speaking about these events and the street party, what are the things that are happening with the arrival of both teams in Queensland, in Townsville and in Brisbane?
1: Look, people love their football, but it's something that is obviously part of every community. Every age group is involved in playing this beautiful game. But what we're doing with these teams is it's a real tourism event, and it's part of our Destination 2045 tourism plan that's helping fund and bring these events about. So not only in attracting these magnificent games, it's also about all of the activity around it. So the teams will certainly know that they're going to be well received, and I hope it inspires yet another generation to take up the sport.
0: And speaking about the economic factor, how are these sort of events so important for Queensland?
1: Wow, they're amazing. This is why we're really wanting to make sport under the Christopher Foley government's destination tourism plan such a major issue. So since coming to government, we've had about $2.7 billion injected into the economy through a range of events. Now, sport is right up there. It really does generate people happily spend their money, but it spins the wheels of all those small businesses. And better than that, it also hopefully gives a window of insight to visitors from around the world or those watching on TV. It's worth billions of dollars, literally. And to have such a win in getting these Socceroos versus Brazil, five-time World Cup winners, getting them playing in Queensland, that hopefully will pave the way for yet more wonderful events that we're out there. We're certainly trying to land more.
0: Now, would you consider this event as part of the preparations for Brisbane 2032?
1: That is a great question. The more that you stage these events, the more that it proves and deepens the experience of not just those doing the immediate hosting, but all the other associated businesses and those who benefit from bringing about these events. So the answer is yes, absolutely. And I think we're going to see a whole lot more. I know we're going to see a whole lot more. Whether it's other events that we've already landed through this fund, we have a special investment fund to try and attract these events in the lead up to the Olympics.

That was a goal. That was a goal. And obviously, we're going to just briefly touch over Australia versus Brazil, game one of two at Queensland Country Bank Stadium in Townsville. The CommBank Socceroos have drawn 1-1 with world-ranked number six Brazil after a spirited performance against the five-time world champions in Townsville last Friday evening at Queensland Country Bank Stadium. Nestori Irancunda, just pay attention to that name, scored a stunning free kick to give Australia the lead in the second half before Brazil broke Australia's heart with a set-piece equaliser from one of the final actions of the game. The match was also a memorable one for Marcus Giannis, who became CommBank Socceroo number 662 when he was introduced in the second half. Head coach Tony Popovich named a starting 11 with three changes from the side that took on Egypt at the FIFA World Cup 2026. Jacob Italiano returned to the side at right back. Paulo Conengstra started in midfield and Tete Yangi started up top after a strong start in the season in Japan. The positive tone was set early. Connor McAlf had the first shot of the game after Italiano won the ball from Vinicius Jr. high up the pitch. Minutes later, Nestori Irancunda had a dipping strike from outside the penalty area that forced a fantastic save out of Hugo Sousa. The intent and pressure didn't let up as the Socceroos gave as good as they got. Irancunda was particularly electric. A golden chance arose when a cross from Metcalf found Irancunda inside the penalty area in the 34th minute, but this was deflected away from goal. The clearest opportunity came from corners, with eight in total in the first half. Alexandro Circati got a touch at the back post from a well-placed Irancunda corner before the team came extremely close from a Metcalf corner moments later. Brazil, of course, created chances of their own. They played with a controlled possession style until they reached Australia's third, when they would accelerate with a series of quick passes that were incredibly challenging to defend. The visitors, though, they found a breakthrough late in the first half. Stevao played a neat wall pass with Hendrick and then found the back of the net after some lovely footwork. However, after reviewed chances of their own, they played with a controlled possession style until they reached Australia's third, when they would accelerate with a series of quick passes that were incredibly challenging to defend. The visitors, though, they found a breakthrough late in the first half. Stevao played a

0: from either side at halftime, and the second half continued in the same vein as the first. The Socceroos continuing to play front foot football, and Brazil continuing to threaten up the other end. Estevao had a golden chance in the 64th minute when the ball deflected into his path in front of goal. The teenage star was unable to steer his effort on goal. Over the past few years, Australian football fans have learned that they cannot turn away from the screens when Nestori Irankunda is anywhere near a direct free kick. The 20-year-old proved why yet again against the biggest of opponents. In the 68th minute, he stepped up and curled his free kick to the left of the Brazilian wall. The goalkeeper was powerless to stop it as it found its way into the back of the net. The goal gave Australia a well-earned lead in a game where both sides have gone toe-to-toe for the entire match. Brazil desperately searched for an equalizer in the final 20 minutes of the match. The Socceroos defended stoutly, particularly Lucas Harrington, who made 3 blocks and 4 clearances to keep his side in the game. Popovic turned to his bench during the period. Riley McGree replaced the goal scorer, Irankunda, in the 76th minute before a triple chance in the 84th minute. Jason Guerra, Marcos Yunis and Aidan O'Neill were introduced in place of Jacob Italiano, Cana Metcalf and Paul Okon Engstra. In the 19th minute, Patrick Giesbeck made his return to the side, replacing Jackson Irvine. It was a fantastic performance nonetheless from a side who took on Brazil and will take plenty away heading into the game 2 next Tuesday. And I think that that's a pretty clear indication that the game had a 1-1, you know, finale. Well deserved by the number 6 in the world. But Australia played on equal terms, which is fantastic. Really fantastic.
1: Okay, let's make a bet here. So tomorrow the Socceroos play against Brazil at Suncorp Stadium. What's going to... How do you think the score will be, Jose?
2: As much as I hate to say this, Brazil minimum 3... Australia 1.
1: Okay, what about you, Julio?
0: Well, it's important to understand that they got the backup, the Australian side, and, you know, it's not been fit drawing with number 6 in the world, Brazil. So I still think that there is a slight chance that Australia will come up trumps and will dispute the game on equal terms.
1: So, oh, wow.
2: That's good. No, that's good to hear. I wish you're right.
0: Worst outcome, 1-1.
1: All right. Well, I think Brazil will be, 2-1, winning against the Socceroos. But also the Socceroos are on the way to keep playing better, I believe. And that was demonstrated on the World Cup. So we'll see. I'm hoping for a tie. But if the Socceroos win, it's going to be great for Australia. So, yeah.
2: Yes, now I feel like I'm the horrible person for going against my own country. Okay.

0: Welcome to Sports 5 on Radio 40B 98.1 FM. And what's there to look forward to for the following week? The 2026 NRL Grand Final will be played on Sunday, the 4th of October, at Sydney's Accor Stadium, making it the centerpiece of the sporting week. So who's going to play?
1: Newcastle Knights versus Sydney Roosters.
0: Okay, so who's going to win? That's the question.
1: Oh, you know, I want the Knights to win, but the Roosters are playing great.
0: Yeah, I agree.
2: Yeah, but my feelings precisely, because although they're a side that hasn't been in a final for 11 long years.
1: Yes, a long time.
2: So it would be the favorite to upset the Roosters, but as you said, Jose, the Roosters are
1: really playing well.
2: Very good.
1: Although I have this theory. Remember they won against Panthers? They were one man down.
0: Oh.
1: Were they two men down?
2: Two men.
1: Who was the other one who was sent off?
2: That's what they're going.
1: So there you go. How could you win that? I know Nathan wasn't there, but still, you're down and you still won.
2: Yeah. I think that they took every single opportunity that Lady Luck gave them.
1: Yep.
2: the last two tries were sheer lack and attentiveness of that guy that did the intercept.
0: Yeah.
1: Yes.
0: Definitely. So we'll see. Stay tuned for Sports 5 next week to see who won and our commentary on that one.
1: Yep. And
2: there's
1: that football tomorrow. There's that soccer tomorrow.
2: Yeah, soccer tomorrow.
1: In a couple of weeks, we have the Bathurst 1000.
0: Oh, okay.
2: Yes. Sports coming out of our ears.
0: Yeah, yes. That's in on the 11th of October. And so that's an interesting one. What can we expect from that, Jose?
1: Cars. I'm not into racing, so we'll just say our goodbyes.
0: All right. Well, that's it. That's it for Sports 5. Thank you so much for joining us.
1: Yes, until next week.
2: Yes. Sports Vibe.
0: Yeah, thank you so much for listening.
2: Goodbye.
3: I look at you to see a thousand memories. The kind of love they talk about for centuries, yeah. I know that we're meant to be. Sometimes I get in my head.

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Sponsor o Ereti Ronan.

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Fatawangi ke tau ke mau hai fia filelei pia mo malu pia mo family. Well, listeners, we've come to the closure of our program, and thank you for accommodating us, The Voice of Tonga, at your space in the last hour. The Voice of Tonga will return to air next Friday morning with Peluwalue Koso hosting the Taupatunga Mutua o Tonga, Tongan Culture, Tradition and History program from 6 to 7 a.m. From your host Lima Popo to saying farewell and wishing you a blessed evening. Mo Bolia, go tatawatu tuafatu.

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with your head full of jelly. 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It's fear and anger, and everyone knows we shouldn't go where the whole thing goes. It's not a girl, it's about the whole world and of all worlds. They give belief to the poor, set it to war. It's the next generations who'll be forced to taste our party waste. We going down the alley with your head full of jelly. Yes, I know, I was told this was jealousy. There's a queen on the head of his drowning castle. There's a king on the head of his drowning queen. There's a sweating fish in a desert puddle and an old tycoon on a jungle treacherous scene. It's the next generations who'll be forced to taste

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Yeah? 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

0: za bibi yangu wa zamani, nyimbo za mababu zetu.
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of employment at home. It causes the sons of old Ireland to roam, but the rents are getting higher and we can no longer stay. 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

This is the sound when my heart speaks. I listen to it when I can't sleep. In the silence, a silhouette of greatness move past me, walking with a bounce to the rhythm of my heartbeat. For every action, there's a consequence. You take action and feel the consequence. Before action, prepare for consequence. Embed responsibility into consciousness. Power in knowledge for the common man. Develop understanding over common sense. For what's common isn't always obvious. Humility over overconfidence. Have faith in preparation and providence. In this age of divisions, rise to prominence. To win, be victorious, aspire to greatness. What a thing to be most glorious in the highest of status. But tell me who wins, the biggest or the baddest? To the victor go the spoils, and what's left is imbalance. Especially when you think about the state of the planet. What's the price of being great if the cost is to be savage? To ravage, pillage, and damage, what'd be left? There's gotta be more to it than just trying to be the best. These thoughts are confronting, so I bring it back to when at age 21 I wanted to be the greatest rapper. Spent many nights practicing on mics with a vision to see my name brighten up in lights. But then I stopped and listened to my heart speak. In this silence, a silhouette of greatness moved past me. No point in being the best if the best have nothing to give. So I strive to move with purpose for as long as I live.

the sound when my heart speaks. Conversations with it when I can't sleep, reminding me of the fire that exists inside. To live for a purpose occupies my mind. Seeing waving colors flying over dissected continents, never fully understanding of our own origins. See to the original, we are the foreigners, collectively foreign to the concept of acknowledgement. Stoke the flames of national pride and gain blind followers, feeling secure wrapped in an insecure dominance. Honorable visions lost in the lure of the metropolis, then power struggles looking like some stand-ins for commoners. If the present's messed up, the future's ominous. The past is a half-truth enshrined as a monument. Word to Neil deGrasse Tyson and some astronomers, cause I set my hopes up to where Halley's Comet is. Back on Earth, I dig deep like archaeologists. A shame we became well-trained by our colonists, believing in the sovereign but living out the opposite, perceiving our motherlands to be backwards and impoverished. Ain't that some BS? For real. We have become so self-defeatist. Whatever the man says, we buying and believe it. Craving photo ops, validation and agreement. The raw truth

0: It's hard to free the mind when you're forced to leave parts of you behind for a taste of that limelight shine. And if you refuse, you are viewed as political and dangerous. That means my presence is a stink.
1: Just live, just live.

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Born with a purpose, took a while for me to find my feet. A nervous child in the wild where they iron my defeat. But now they pay attention whenever they hear the lion speak. I don't play no games, this ain't no hide and seek. Aware of my position, born into a dying breed. Surrounded by fallacy, deception, and apathy. First world ego and civilized savagery. I turn on the news, but there's nothing new to me. Losing brain cells, debating those who speak stupidly. Developed hard skin, so I'm immune to the scrutiny. My survival lessons were infused with turmeric and some cumin seeds. Nothing can break me, nothing can shake me. My roots are real deep, so the wind can never take me. But it wasn't always like that. It took many years before I realized I had what I needed right here. Here, listen to my heart speak. I won't let this moment pass me. I close my eyes and I pay fine attention. It's time for greatness, no excuses, no exceptions. Forever rising, I was made for ascension. To carry on through the storm with unparalleled effort. To share my inner truths through this musical expression. In the booth on my records with the name I was blessed with. May you forgive the mistakes I made on this album. Over a lifetime, we collect them in the thousands. May my family, friends, and fans keep me grounded. I hope no matter what, that I never let them down. And may the blessings never end. May I catch them when they descend. And keep it 100 and never be one to pretend. May there be many more songs for me to bring to life. May I live to be great with my purpose clear in sight. To be peace and light. Yeah. May I live to be great with my purpose clear in sight. To be peace and light. Right. Peace. Wishing you nothing but peace and light.

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0: papa. I'm in no doom on a la bit, let me not some crew. 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
1: 'Children of the slave trade, you hear what the mighty Jewel says.

0: Music Masala, a spicy blend project of music and life from 4EB Radio Brisbane, Australia. Today, you're going to hear an interview with some members of Son Semilla, an original band from Brisbane, mixing rock, reggae roots, Latin flavors like cumbia, and inviting lyrics. Welcome to this program and thanks for coming to 4EB Studios. Today, we are here with Juan Carreño from the band. Hi, Juan, how are you?
1: Good, excellent, thank you.
0: Very good. It's a pleasure to have you here in the studios, and we're going to talk about a little bit about the band. And could you please tell me your cultural background and which instrument do you play?
1: I am from Latin America. I'm from Colombia. I play the bass. I also sing a few of the songs too.
0: Yeah, right. Mm-hmm. Yeah, so we're going to hear some of the songs as well. And what draw you to music in the first place?
1: Oh, now that's a long question, though. I come from a family in which the music is a fundamental part of the family. So we do play music in when we meet. We will play music when we, in all the family activities, we will play music as well.
0: Yeah.
1: And it's always going to be a guitar in the house, and it was always there. So I kind of feel that it's always been with me. Yeah. But then I also study music.
0: Okay.
1: And then, I always be part of bands.
0: Mm-hmm. Back in Colombia.
1: Yeah. And also here, I've been playing with people since I said, probably the first year, I have already started playing with.
0: Yeah, and talking about your background, what are your memories of music from you where you were a child?
1: Okay, that is I will say that from my father's side, I will recall the traditional rhythms such as rajaleña, cumbia, and then you can go more and more traditional music from there, but yeah.
0: From Colombia. So much music in Colombia. And I guess having that as a cultural background give you a lot of tools to play with when you got to play with other musicians and understand a bit about music, isn't it? Because you have the African side of the music, and then the more aboriginal side of the music of Colombia, and then the mix of that with the Spanish instruments and the own.

0: way of playing music, and then you got something very special, isn't it?
1: Yeah, and my mother's side of the family.
0: Yes.
1: She's more like from the tropical feeling. Oh, so she good. Will have all the salsa at home. Cumbia. And yeah, cumbia. Cumbia is in Latin America before in the old times. Everybody listened to it, but it's more like a December sort of music.
0: Okay.
1: So in December, you will listen to Lisandro Mesa and all those famous musicians that are all very famous in Mexico too.
0: Oh, they are, absolutely.
1: But through the year, they will listen more for like salsa.
0: Okay.
1: And yeah, so she brought all that
0: into your
1: the salsa in my family. And then you have all the, for the generation that my family come from.
0: Yeah.
1: There was where all the protesta music was very big, like Mercedes Sosa.
0: Yeah. Silvio Rodriguez.
1: So we also have the records at home and
0: so
1: listen
0: beautiful.
1: To them, yeah.
0: So would you be able to introduce the next song of the Son Semilla band, please, to the public, and tell us a bit about what they're going to hear? So we're going to hear...
1: Okay, this song that we're going to play is called Propaganda.
0: Propaganda, yeah.
1: Is by the guitar player of the band, Greg Clark. He is the singer and he composed the whole song. We're lucky we recorded here the instruments here in the studio here at the 4AB with Alex, and I myself did the mix at home. We ended the recording each member apart, and then we put it together myself. So we're gonna listen to Propaganda. You have a really good message, this song, and he also have some kind of like I would say tricky tempo games around the song. So
0: okay, let's listen to it. Propaganda.

0: Music Masala, a spicy blend project of music and life from 4EB Radio Brisbane, Australia. Today, you're going to hear an interview with some members of Son Semilla. Today, we are here with Juan Carreño. You also have songs in Spanish, or how does that work in the band?
1: Yes, we do. We do sing in both languages. So we got the majority of the song will be in English, of course, because the principal singer, Greg Evans, is an Australian guy. So he feels familiar with the language itself, but he also speaks very well Spanish, and he got a couple of songs in Spanish too. And I do myself have a few songs too.
0: So, in Spanish. And do you write in English as well?
1: I wanted to get the next songs that I coming up with are going something to be in English.
0: Yeah. Is it easy for you to find inspiration and write in English?
1: You know, when you were talking before about the different genres of music you learn and how they give you tools, that was my thought. It came to me. The thought that come to me when you say that is like languages. So you use the language of, okay, you use the language of English and the language of cumbia or the language in your music. So it's just a matter of sit down and making it work. So I reckon it's not as easy, but
0: I did
1: have a couple of songs in English.
0: Yeah.
1: But are more songs that I did. I did a song for my partner. A couple of little things that I do in English, but not the full song.
0: Uh-huh.
1: And I'm lucky enough to have plenty of English people around me to help me with the feedback.
0: Yeah. So, and talking about inspiration, what inspired or influenced you in your life to write or compose music?
1: This is something I want to say to everybody that is up there and wanted to write their songs. And it's have a pen and a piece of paper and write wherever, all the time. It is, the inspiration is in have the tools, is in reflect and write. Because everything can be an inspiration. Everything around us is talking to us all the time. Mm-hmm. The matter is get comfortable with the writing process, like get comfortable with the majority of the songs that I wrote, or when I was more productive, I've been the longest with a pen and some and a paper in my hands. If I have a book, if I'm in a class, for example, or I'm in study and I have a paper,
0: yes,
1: and a pencil, I will write something, even if it's something very, even if it's not a song, it's just a reflection about.
0: Yeah, and will you later rescue that or go back to that information and put it somewhere in a.
1: If it's good, yeah. I trying to organize those informations around. But yeah, everybody's different. But have the way you probably recording in your recording machine, but and trying to put pieces together. But is have the habit of doing it. Believe in your relationship with your environment, because everything is talking to you.
0: So for Juan, everything and anything can be an inspiration to write music.
1: That's
0: great. What if we listen to the next song of Son Semilla? Can you introduce the song, please?
1: Okay, this song, let's play Libres. This song talks about how sometimes you are in situations in which the life is hard. Like you feel like you fell down, like you lose hope, and in those moments is when you cry, and then you feel like hopeless, and that those moments are the moments of change and very important moments, like when you probably are very sick and you feel, oh, I'm not gonna make it or something like that. Those moments are precious in a way that they make you reflect about your life and seen in perspective. And so this song talk about in that moment like that, I realized that I was free and I didn't know that. So that the quote of the song say, it's free. Something inside me has telling me, like my conscience has telling me that I'm free. So that's the chorus that goes around the reflection.
0: So what's the name of the song? How do you translate the name of the song?
1: The name of the song originally is somos libres, that after a little while become just libres.
0: Yeah.
1: But it means we are free.
0: Okay.
1: The meaning of this, the title,
0: that's
1: yeah.
0: All right.

0: Music Masala, a spicy blend project of music and life from 4EB Radio Brisbane, Australia. Today, you're going to hear an interview with some members of Son Semilla. Today, we are here with Juan Carreño. Have you ever faced any challenges as a band?
1: Yeah, we have a big challenge. When you are in a band, you have to kind of understand that you are in a kind of like a small army. And you are army. In that army that is your army, and you want to get out there, but you have to be as strong as an army. So, have to be as strong as a team, let's say. I don't know. Because you fight for something, you know? Some kind of way you are fighting to get your point out there, or get your music out there. Mm-hmm. And yeah, I think the biggest challenge with the bands and is that it requires a high level of intensity. Mm-hmm. And with the daily life and the busy life that everybody have, especially because we are already grow up men, and you know, society is taking its part, and you have to pay the bills and all that jazz. So that takes part of your time. And then, yeah, so like I will say the biggest challenge we have is time. But on the other hand, now technology brings you things that can save you time. So you can record your beats and send it to the other person, so the other person can come up with something. You don't have to be all together. Yeah. So you save time.
0: So that's like an advice for anyone who wants to try to start a band or has already a band.
1: Yeah.
0: All right.
1: Use the technology.
0: Yeah, well, I want to talk about a little bit more about the future of the band. What's the next thing for San Semilla?
1: What I wish to happen is that we will get... I will have at least 4 new songs that we record on the studio, mix it, and ready to show.
0: Yes.
1: And I wanted to go and try to get big gigs, and I start to get good relationship with other musicians and try to get more exposure. This year is being good. Things happen to us. Thanks for AB and the Masala project. They've been great. They will record here. I think so. We are on the right. We hold the right material. We just need to get strong as an army and go there. I would love to go gigging around Australia. That's one of the things that I wish to do. I wanted to do. Go and play in Melbourne. Go and play in different cities.
0: Yeah, that would be awesome to see. What if we play a last song? Which song would you like to play, Juan?
1: Okay. This song is the song that we record here in with the Masala project here with Alex and the studios for AB. This song is called Cumbia de la Sal. This song was written by the singer of the band, Greg Evans. I would love to mention that with the band, we are 4 members. Greg Evans, that was the one who came up with the name, and then after that I joined myself, Juan, and then join the drummer player, who is Gunda, that is Daniel, and then after that Greg Clark. Yeah, very talented people. I'm very lucky to be playing with them.
0: Guitarist as well.
1: Mm-hmm. So I wanted to say that this song, the meaning of this song is a very poetic song, but I think that the meaning of it is something about what I feel is something about cleanliness, like find a way to clean yourself. Like when he says, vamos al mar a recoger el sal, el origen de lo bueno y lo malo, he say like, go to the beginning, go to the source, yeah? And then you will find in the source everything that you need the tools that you need to clean yourself, like to be
0: free,
1: yeah. But yeah. I will say that it's very. I don't know. That's the way that I feel it myself. But the meaning is, This is very interesting.
2: So is this is a cumbia, right?
1: The gender is a cumbia. But I don't know if it's a cumbia. He said that it's a cumbia, so I'm trying to come up with something that is cumbia, but it's really a very particular rhythm going on in there.
2: I recognize this. So thank you for mentioning the band has four members. Yeah, that's true. We didn't talk about that because we are just Juan. Yeah. And me, the person that's doing the interview. So it's a bit difficult to introduce a band when you just have one member of the band to interview with. But hopefully we will have the chance to interview the whole band one day.
1: Yeah, definitely.
2: And in the next months. And good luck with all your wishes. And
1: And
2: I hope you get everything done by the end of the year.
1: Thank you, Leanne.
2: And then next year you can visit... I don't know if Melbourne or Sydney, but at least some festivals around the city. That would be great to see. I think you are an original band with original lyrics, showing up some great materials. And I think this is a good place to shop. People will give you the opportunity to shine, you know, to be yourself.
1: Come on, give us the opportunity. We're here.
2: Okay, let's listen to this song.

0: Welcome to Access Granted, a podcast for anyone seeking inclusion when it comes to living with disability. I'm Emma Myers, and in this episode, I hear how my guest's fight to study medicine broke barriers, enabling him to become Australia's first doctor with a spinal cord injury.
1: I didn't want to die scared. I didn't want to die anxious. I didn't want to die fearful. So while the accident was happening, I made a conscious decision to not be scared and to think of it differently. So I pretended that I was in a roller coaster.
0: Dinesh Palapana, OAM, is also a lawyer, scientist, and disability advocate as only the second Australian with quadriplegia to graduate as a doctor. He shares both the political and the personal, including answering if anyone has refused to be treated by him. Access Granted is where the personal and the political collide. It's curious conversations between people living with disability, hearing about advocacy, the push for change, and discussing ideas for a more accessible world.
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0: I don't want it to be too serious, so Dinesh, I want to start by asking you, what was something you got into trouble for when you were a kid?
1: I grew up in Sri Lanka, and my mom caught me once smoking a cigarette butt in the backyard when I was like 5 years old.
0: What'd you do?
1: I did a bunch of naughty stuff when I was a kid, and my mom tried to discipline me. I remember once I kept running around the house so she couldn't catch me. Yeah, I gave her a hard time.
0: And what were you like growing up?
1: I feel like I had so many different childhoods because the first 10 years of it was in Sri Lanka. And then Sri Lanka was a beautiful place to, it's a beautiful place to visit. I mean, it's naturally beautiful. It's got so much history. But we lived through a war when I was a kid. So it was a difficult time for a lot of people to live through in Sri Lanka. And then after our time there, we moved to Australia, lived in Sydney for a little bit. And then the rest of my childhood really and teenage years was in Byron Bay. So Byron Bay was a beautiful place to grow up. I spent the rest of primary school and high school there. And I loved it, you know, it was picturesque. Byron Bay was so quiet and beautiful back then, and I couldn't have asked for a better place to be a kid.
0: Were you always interested in becoming a doctor?
1: No, I wasn't one of the kids that grew up wanting to be a doctor. So I didn't really know what I wanted to do when I finished high school. And I spent a lot of time trying to think about what to do with my life. So I threw around a few different ideas. Like I thought about being a pilot for a while. I thought about doing IT for a while. And I had a few different ideas of things that I was interested in, but I was never passionate about anything. And eventually I decided to study law when I finished school. So I finished high school, got into law school, and started studying that. But when I was in law school, I had depression. And it was after having that that I decided to do medicine, because I started to see a doctor when I was when I had depression. And the doctor was incredible. The doctor was, you know, he changed my life. Depression is one of the hardest things that I've ever gone through. And the doctor helped me recover, and it changed my whole world. And I wanted to do that for other people. So that's what inspired me to do medicine myself. I started medical school when I was, I think, 23 years old, so it's a bit later.
0: And if you don't mind me asking, what caused the depression, do you think?
1: Yeah, that's a great question, Emma. I don't know. I think it was a combination of many things. Like I was diagnosed with celiac disease at the time, so there was probably a bit of that contributing to the anxiety and depression, which was probably a result of the celiac disease going unchecked for so long. But also, I think a big part of it was me not knowing where I belong in this world and what my purpose was. I was a very superficial person when I was in law school. I was so, I don't know how to put it. I was just a very materialistic person. And I think I just got distracted by so many things that are not important in life. And it was probably a combination of all those things that led to depression. I've come to realize that happiness, ironically, doesn't come from looking at what we can take from this world. I've realized that happiness comes from what we can give to this world. And those days, I think I was looking at what I can take and how I can fill my cup. And I think that's what ended up leading to this dark place.
0: And so, take us back to the accident. You know, what were you feeling at the time? What thoughts were running through your head as this all was taking place?
1: So the accident happened on the 31st of January 2010. I was working this weekend overnight, the weekend is gone. So I was working night shifts, and there was someone who came in with a spinal cord injury. And it brought back a lot of memories about how it felt to be in the hospital that night. And I really felt for this person, you know, because their spinal cord injury was worse than mine. And I remembered what it felt like in those moments where I realized that I was paralyzed. But for my accident, I was driving along a highway on a day that it had rained, and my car aquaplaned. It hit a puddle of water, or it might have been a puddle of oil. We've never been 100% sure, but my car lost control after hitting that, and it spun and went off the road, and then it came back down from a little hill on the side of the road. And then the front of the car smashed onto the highway, and my car started flipping through the air, front to back. When I was in the wreck as it was happening, I realized that there wasn't anything I could do about it. You know, I was in the car was flipping, and I thought I was going to die. And I just knew there was nothing I could do. But I also knew that this might be my last few minutes on this planet, or a few seconds. And I didn't want to die scared. I didn't want to die anxious. I didn't want to die fearful. So while the accident was happening, I made a conscious decision to not be scared and to think of it differently. So I pretended that I was in a roller coaster, and I actually had a good time while the accident was happening. But when the car finally landed, when it stopped rolling, I tried to get out of the car, and that's when I realized that I was paralyzed. And then it was a different thing, you know, because I was still alive and I was grateful for that. But I knew I had a spinal cord injury, and that was horrifying. That was sickening. That was scary. That was just so bad. I can't begin to explain what that moment felt like. And I've never been able to, but it was the worst realization of my life.
0: Were you studying medicine at the time?
1: So I was in medical school at the time. I was just halfway through, just over halfway through. I remember we had a halfway dinner for medical school, and that was it. We had the halfway dinner just a few months before that, or a couple of months before that. So that was it.
0: And what was the aftermath like, the recovery? You know, while you were in hospital, did you notice a change in the attitudes of your colleagues?
1: I mean, the aftermath began straight away, right? So, emergency services came, and I started this journey as a patient from that moment on. I actually had a senior colleague who taught me in medical school in the ambulance, and he was amazing. He was kind, he was caring, he was compassionate, he was empathetic, and he made me feel so looked after. And he really set the tone for who I wanted to be as a doctor in the future. But I spent 7 or 8 months in the hospital after that. And over the next couple of years, I spent probably another 3 or 4 months in hospitals with complications of the spinal cord injury. And I did not enjoy any of those moments, really. Like, it was very few and far between when I had any positive interactions. And most of it was really confronting. A lot of it was disempowering. I felt that it was really paternalistic. I had some really uncomfortable interactions with doctors. I had some who said I'll never be a doctor again. I had some who didn't really respect my decisions for various things. So, I'm going to work today after I finish this chat with you, and I'm really looking forward to it. I love going to work. It doesn't feel like work. I have a great time, but I'm really scared to go to a hospital as a patient. It brings back memories, and that's ironic, right? Because I love working in a hospital, but I don't want to be a patient in a hospital. It's kind of like if you want to be a pilot and you like flying a plane, but are too scared to be a passenger. Same thing. So I think being a patient is tough, especially when you have a disability.
0: Can you elaborate on being a patient with a disability? You mentioned in the months following the accident that you had to go back into hospital a couple of times. Did the staff underestimate your understanding or anything?
1: Yeah, always. And it's a funny thing because, I was still only a medical student then, but even these days, there are rare occasions when I might be somewhere with friends or family. And there'll be times when someone chooses not to talk to you about something to do with you, which I assume is maybe by virtue of being in a wheelchair. Some rare members of our society might think, okay, I don't think I can communicate with this person. I don't know. So healthcare is no different. And we've had the Disability Royal Commission. We've had a lot of investigations done into disability and health. And we've seen that people with disability experience violence, neglect, abuse in institutional settings, including hospitals. They don't get listened to, they get neglected, and we've had deaths in care, which is horrifying. So I think I experienced all these things myself. I think there's a lot of work to be done in how we treat people with disability in healthcare settings. And from my personal experiences, I think one of the most frustrating things was not being listened to.
0: And when did you meet someone with the same condition for the first time?
1: I was in amongst a lot of people in the hospital because I was in a spinal unit for a period of time. So there were other people going through the same condition. It's really hard to, I'm going to say this is one of the best questions that I've ever been asked, because there's so many layers to this. So even to face myself, it took a couple of years. So I didn't look in a mirror for a couple of years. I couldn't. I didn't want to look in a mirror because to see myself was really hard. You know, I had a picture of who I was. I had an idea of what I looked like. And then suddenly I was a guy who used a wheelchair, which was vastly different. So it was hard to see that, but then to see other people as well, like there were other people in the hospital, but I also find it really hard to face others who had the same condition, because again, it was sometimes kind of like looking in a mirror, right? And so it was hard. It took a while for me to sort of, you know, in inverted commas, normalize this and to start talking to people. But I have a friend who sadly went through a spinal cord injury himself. And I remember, even though we were friends, it took a long time for him to see me, to him to want to interact. And I understand why. It's because I get why. It's hard. So I think it took a long time for me to start interacting with anyone. And it took a bit longer to start interacting with other people with spinal cord injury as well.
0: Can I just say that I have cerebral palsy. I was born with the condition, but I go through periods where I kind of analyze myself as who I know I am versus who society thinks I am. You know, this is our version of normal, and it's our life, and it's our. It's what we make it.
1: So true. And I think for you and I, like in our own minds, we just feel like normal human beings, right? I love that. It's our normal.
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0: Was there a specific turning point in your recovery that made you want to advocate for others?
1: I think it was more the more that I started to see, because I think I was really naive actually. I thought that I kind of lived in this world before then with rose-tinted glasses, and I always thought we're in the 2010s, the 21st century. I live in Australia, I live in this world, and it must be a progressive world. People mustn't have challenges anymore, like people mustn't get discriminated anymore. You know, and so I thought, okay, I think this will be a smooth journey, not physically, but I thought socially it would be okay. But I was so wrong. You know, I was so wrong because there was still issues in the healthcare system. There was issues in community access. There was issues with attitudes. There was issues accessing education. There was issues accessing employment. And all of these things are fundamental human rights that are so close to my heart, especially after coming from Sri Lanka, because I know that people have trouble accessing these things and they're so important. And education, for one, is something I hold dear to my heart, because will you and I be having this conversation if I hadn't had the opportunity to be educated? Probably not, right? So I think everyone should have that opportunity to pursue happiness, to pursue a career of their choice, to pursue the education that they want. But we don't have these things. And I struggled to access those things. And I realized, damn, the world is, it's not quite where we need it to be. And it's not quite where I thought it was. And I think I just have a responsibility to contribute to moving those things forward for all of us.
0: And so you're a practicing physician now. Have you ever had patients refusing to be treated by you?
1: Again, I love that question. You definitely ask the good questions, I reckon. And you know what? I thought there would be, and maybe there will be one day. I don't know. So I'm now in the 8th year of working, the 8th year of practice, and I am shocked actually that no one has. And I've seen thousands of patients now. So that tells me that I think society, and I think people are fundamentally good, and I think people are fundamentally amazing. I think we're lucky to have the human beings that we do. I think where have challenges are probably the institutions and the structures and those kind of things. But I think the general public are probably far further ahead than we think.
0: I do have one question. It may not get in, but now I'm just really curious. Have you seen The Good Doctor, and what do you think of it?
1: I love that question. I actually haven't seen it, but there's a group in Canada that's currently writing my story into a TV series. So we don't know if it'll come to life. There's still a few more steps left. But hey, maybe there'll be another good doctor out and about.
0: Yeah, okay, that's going in. Do you think you would have had the same career and advocacy opportunities if it weren't for your accident?
1: Definitely not. I wonder this all the time, and I think that's another question I would have loved to be asked, which you just did. And I don't think so. I think I wonder what I would have been like. I wonder if I would have become arrogant. I wonder if I would have become, I don't know. You know, there's that saying, someone said that some people die at 25, but they don't get buried until 75. And I wonder if that would have been me if the accident didn't happen. I wonder if I would have just kept going with life. And it wouldn't have been, it may not have been a bad life, but I wonder if I would have thought about contributing, or I wonder if I would have been as interested in these issues that you and I talk about had this not happened. And it's the hardest thing that I've ever had to go through, not just me, but for my mom and everyone around me. But I think they also say that there's nothing beautiful without struggle. And perhaps this struggle will have hopefully led to some beautiful things.
0: Which I guess leads me into what's the hardest thing about acquiring your disability?
1: I read this poem once, which I love. It's a haiku. And it goes something like, "My barn having burnt down, I can finally see the moon." We spend our life building these barns, right? We build so many things. That's what we aim for, especially in a country like this, right? We aim for finishing high school and then having a career and then having a mortgage and then having a house and then having a family and having a car and going on a holiday and all this stuff. And we build this. We equate it with success, and we have these ideas about what success looks like and what we should do in life. And I think at that time, I felt like I was getting there. I didn't know if I felt like I was there, but I felt like I was getting there. And so I had these really rigid ideas of what that looked like. And I think I was really attached to my body and the way it was and things that I did and the normality of things. So to have that ripped away was very hard. It was hard to have it ripped away, and it was hard to think about the things that I've lost and not being able to do X, Y, and Z and whatever else. So that was so hard. But apart from that loss, it was really hard to see the changes in attitudes that some of the people closest to me had. Like, my family split up, I lost friends, and people walked away. So those things were really hard emotionally. So I think those were the hardest sort of things. But over the years, I've come to celebrate the things that I have, not lament the things that I've lost. And my barn having burnt down, I can actually see the moon. I think shedding those things really set me free, and I can see light in a different way.
0: You should write a poetry book. You have a way with words that I've never heard anyone describe just as you have now. What are you most proud of?
1: Graduating from medical school was one of the best moments of my life because, you know, there was so much work and sacrifice that went into it. My mom, we came together and did that together. There was so much doubt and there was so much adversity along the way. So to come to the top of that mountain and celebrate that moment, I still remember everything about that. I remember the smells and the sights and the sounds, the temperature, the day, the everything. So I think graduating from medical school was the proudest moment of my life.
0: And what are you proud of that you never planned for when you set out?
1: You know, pride is a dangerous thing. I think if you're too proud, I think sometimes we lose touch with reality and we lose touch with people. I choose to see myself as being grateful for things. So I'm grateful for the opportunities that I've had to try and make a small impact for the community of people with disability in this country and elsewhere. I'm grateful for the opportunity that I've been given to try and maybe turn things around for some of the kids that are going to follow you and me in the future. So I'm grateful for those things.
0: Have you ever had a patient story that stuck with you?
3: Já de cor.

0: dakinu allesin u analyze bil-kanzunetta bil-flus tanna u d-bus.
1: The minute you walked out the joint, I could see you.

This Boxing Day, mystery moves in. Sydney Sweeney stars in The Housemaid, a chilling new thriller where every room hides a secret, and every secret has a price. When a young housemaid uncovers the truth about the family she serves, she realizes the real danger isn't outside the mansion, it's really inside. The Housemaid, starring Sydney Sweeney in cinemas Boxing Day.

Hi, I'm Fiona Cunningham, Deputy Mayor of Brisbane. The most magical time of year is nearly here. 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

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The meeting will be held at the Queensland Multicultural Centre, 120 Main Street, Kangaroo Point, right next to 4EB. 4EB's annual general meeting, 30th of November, 2:30pm. All welcome.

Good morning, good morning. 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Whether you're on your way to work, listening in your car, or in the comfort of your home, or maybe on holidays already, we thank you for sharing your breakfast with us this morning. 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

And since the BMAC performance season is at an end for 2025 and we're waiting for the new program for 2026, our program will be mostly music and details on what's on in this beautiful city of Brisbane. And we do have a couple of guests today, Amalia and Atemi Safanova, a delightful and talented brother and sister act who will be sharing a special Christmas event on the 20th of December. We'll also feature some of the artists who have participated in the Music Masala project that's funded by the Community Broadcasting Foundation. And this week we're going to feature Greshka, a neo-gypsy band with a peculiar blend of Eastern European folk music. Opening the program today from Azuta, we had Tadur Ali, and that was from their Beyond Bridges album. Azuta is an Australian world beat band formed in 1996 in Sydney, represented by traditional costumes worn in the ancient Azerian royal court. Azuta is the only modern Azerian act to target their presentations specifically to mainstream audiences. The band performs original Azerian music, which the members describe as contemporary Azerian dance rock world beat. Combining styles of popular music, ex-Latin, with the Azerian lore provides the band's music a quality where listeners can relate. Its founder, leader singer Robin Zawanda, writes and sings the songs in Azerian Neo-Aramaic. The word Azuta means freedom and is borrowed from the Persian Azad. And regarding the name of the band, Zawanda has stated that it represents the freedom that Azerians in Australia have to be able to express themselves through music. The term, however, is not linguistically part of Azerian Neo-Aramaic. Our next track, Ijana, is also from the Beyond Bridges album. Please enjoy.

0: And before we have a chat with Amalia and Atemi, we have Matsu and Zai The Way with Welcome to the Neighborhood.
1: 我觉得我很喜欢，然后我已经有一些想法，但我们就看我们接下来会怎么发展。Yo，这是老莫，这是凯琳，这是Matt.
2: Welcome to the neighborhood.
3: My neighborhood, Taiwan.
1: Yeah, 太棒了，太棒了。

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2: Today in the studio with us, we have two delightful, accomplished young people, Amalia and Artemi Safanova, both very well known in the Russian-speaking community as musicians. Artemi is an accomplished pianist, composer, and multi-instrumentalist who also plays the accordion and saxophone. He performs as a soloist and with other musicians and often performs with his sister, Amalia Safanova, who is a soprano and flautist. And I also believe she's an artist. You may have seen them at a recent Brisbane City Hall Tuesday concert. So Artemi also serves as a principal pianist for the Logan Symphony Orchestra. So a very big welcome to both of you. Thank you for joining us today.
3: I'm very good, thank you.
4: Yeah, we're doing great. Thank you very much.
3: Going very well.
2: Well, look, we've done a little bit of a bio on you, but it's amazing. Both of you are just so young to have achieved so much. So can you tell me a little bit, Artemi, first tell us a little bit about you.
4: I'm a pianist, composer, and also sometimes accordionist.
2: How old are you?
4: Oh, right now I'm 19.
2: 19 years old. And I've been following it, having a look at your bio. You've been doing so much for so long. How did you get involved in all of this?
4: Well, a big part of it is, well, first of all, putting yourself out there all the time. So just doing even small projects for fun. And then people really get to know you. A big part of it is, I guess, the connections you form through these small projects. And also you have to make sure you kind of document everything online and advertise it as well. As a musician right now, self-promotion is very important to do.
2: Well, I heard that you were at the Brisbane City Hall. Unfortunately, I was working that day and I missed out on it. But I have seen you perform before and I was absolutely amazed at the way you two work together.
4: Well, thank you very much. We've been working together for quite a while, let's say that.
2: I guess all your life.
4: Oh, yep.
2: Yeah. Amalia, tell us a little bit about you.
3: Yes, so currently I am 16 and have been for about a few weeks. So, I'm 16 and I started taking vocal lessons when I was 5, so for more than 10 years already.
2: Wow.
3: And, yeah, people always ask me, oh, how do you do this, how do you do that? Well, I've just been doing it for a really, really long time. So, yeah, more than 10 years, that's a lot. And I absolutely love it. So, and I've been playing flute, and since then I've just been picking up new instruments, picking up new projects, playing in many different concerts. And yeah, Artemi and I, we started working during COVID, I think.
4: Yeah, since around 2019.
3: 2019. So yeah, because we were stuck in quarantine in Melbourne. And I needed an accompanist for an upcoming online competition. And so I was like, hey, Artemi, what do you think if you learnt the accompaniment to Voica Sapete? And yeah, the first accompaniment that he learnt, it was quite the process. It was a lot of fun, though. And ever since then, I've just been, hey, Artemi, play this. And we've been working together, and it's been awesome.
4: Yep.
2: So you'd have a fairly good repertoire.
3: Yeah, absolutely. The two of us have quite a lot of songs that we've learned already.
2: So not just classical, you've got folk and other genres as well?
3: Yeah, we actually do folk, tango, classical, jazz. We have a bit of musical theatre as well.
2: Wow. Now, I also heard a little secret that you are quite an artist.
3: Well, yes, I really, really enjoy drawing in my spare time. It's kind of always been the hobby on the side, and I've recently gotten into drawing little characters and caricatures, from which we actually started Arte Alpaca, which is a business. A family-run business.
4: Yeah.
3: Which has my designs on them, and I love drawing. It's great.
2: Well, it's lovely that you can share it with everyone, and the people be running around with T-shirts with your drawings on. It must be quite exciting for you to see that.
3: Oh, it is. It is. I have quite a few of my friends that have supported me with this, and I just always see them pop up in my shirts, and it's wonderful.
2: Great. Now, look, tell me, what we're talking about today is an upcoming concert that you've got happening at St. Andrew's Uniting Church in the city. Can you tell me a little bit about that one?
3: So this is actually a Christmas concert that we have been organizing and planning for quite a while now. It is going to be on the 20th of December from 5 p.m. to 6:30 p.m., I believe.
4: Yes, I think so.
3: At the St. Andrew's Uniting Church.
4: Do you want me to double check it?
3: I'm pretty sure it's that.
4: Okay. you can keep talking.
3: Yes. So I'm very excited for it because the whole point of it is to share all these different styles. So we'll have jazz, we'll have tango, we'll have classical music, and we'll have many different instrumentations.
4: Yes.
3: So it will be very interesting. We have a lot of musicians joining us. And we just have so many opportunities to create interesting and different music together, which is very, very exciting. Looking forward to it a lot.
2: So being a festive classical concert, are we going to be, like, as echoes of Christmas, are we going to be touching on Christmas in different European countries as well as here in Australia? And
3: so what we're actually planning to do is we'll have a very, very big different program, so it has a lot of variety, but there will be some well-known Christmas carols and also some Christmas carols that everyone knows that have been arranged to be performed in a different instrumentation and style. For example, we'll have Jingle Bells but for jazz, so it will be a jazz version of Jingle Bells. So we'll have that.
2: It all sounds very interesting, because I generally, on our BMAC program at Christmas time, I try and play Christmas music from as many, many different countries as I can find. So this sounds like it's going to be an absolutely fabulous concert, and some new numbers for people and some new arrangements. Sounds exciting.
4: Yeah, definitely.
3: So
4: I think most of the works will be rewritten a bit and arranged for the ensemble. Because I think we'll be having two violin players.
3: Two violinists. We have two pianists. However, Artemy will be playing accordion for quite a few of the numbers.
4: Which will be fun as well.
3: Mm-hmm. Then we have two flautists as well.
4: Yep.
3: A double bass player. And me being a flautist, I also do the vocal there. So
2: Is Maria joining you?
3: Mm-hmm. Yeah, Maria and her mother.
2: Oh, wonderful. Oh, that's going to be an absolutely exciting concert. I'm unfortunately going to be in Fiji on the 20th of December. I do hope you record it.
4: Oh, we'll definitely record it.
3: We're planning to record it professionally.
4: Yeah, we're hoping to get a good clip out of it, like with a few camera angles as well.
3: Mm-hmm. And then we'll post it to social media when it's all been edited so that everyone can watch it and enjoy it.
2: So is there any thought of an LP or an EP coming out?
4: Probably not at the moment. Depending on it, we'll see how it is. Oh, Amalie is asking me what an LP is.
2: Okay, one of those things you put on a record player, you know, it can be, will you be having, so is most of your music is all on YouTube?
4: Yeah.
3: Oh, yeah.
2: Okay.
4: We'll see how it goes, because if we have a lot of these specially made arrangements, it could be nice to have them as a set from after the concert and just keep them as a recording in one place. So potentially, it's not something we've planned right now, but
3: yeah, maybe we'll see if there's how enough demand.
4: Sure.
2: Well, what about touring? Are you doing tours?
3: No.
4: Not at the moment.
3: Not at the moment.
4: We're definitely hoping to do so.
3: Yes, for sure. If for our upcoming projects as well, we're hoping to do some tours.
4: Yeah.
2: Well, I'm looking forward to seeing some of you coming on live.
4: Yeah.
3: Yeah, we've started a non-for-profit business called...
4: Organization.
3: Yeah, Bell Sinanse Productions.
4: Yes.
3: Where we organize a lot of different concerts of different styles. And we're thinking of starting to do, like, a seasons of concerts, you know? So
4: whole concert series, applying for grants for regional tours and things.
3: Yeah, all around Australia, hopefully.
2: Wow, that sounds really exciting. Look, I'm looking forward to hearing more and seeing more of you guys. So, look, I wonder, do you have any special message for everyone?
3: For sure. You should all Come to our concert on the 20th of December from 5 p.m. to 6:30 p.m. If you want to enjoy some wonderful music, it is at the St. Andrew's Uniting Church. Take out your calendar, take out your marker, or if it's on the phone, take out your finger and put it in for the 20th of December. We'd love to see you there.
4: Absolutely.
2: And how do we get tickets?
4: We've advertised the concert on eventbrite.com.au.
3: And you can get your tickets there. It is under Belsonance Productions, and you just write in Echoes of Christmas.
4: Yeah, the tickets are $20 each with options for concession and students as well.
2: Well, sounds like it's going to be a very value-packed performance.
4: We're hoping.
2: Yeah, and the acoustics at St. Andrew's are amazing. So
3: it's beautiful there. Absolutely gorgeous.
2: It is. Well, Amalia and Artema, thank you so very much for dropping by today and chatting to us. And we're looking forward to an absolutely Echoes of Christmas Day on the 20th of December at St. Andrew's Uniting Church in the city.
3: Wonderful. Yep. We'll love to see you all there.
4: And thank you for having us today as well.
3: Thank you for having us. Very nice.
2: Been a pleasure. And for a little taste of Christmas, we have this track from Sweden, Raven Raska, Over Isen.

0: Welcome to Music Masala, a spicy blend of music and life. With me in the studio today are some members of the band Greshka.
1: Cool. I'm Yori. I play woodwind instruments, so clarinet, bari sax, tenor saxophone.
2: Hi, I'm Kirsten. I play bass.
3: My name's Andre Bonetti. I like to write all the stuff, and I play the instrument called cimbalom, which is a Hungarian / Romanian style dulcimer, which you hit with sticks. And yeah, it's like a stringed instrument that you hit the spooky piano. Anyway, it's really cool. I also play a little bit of synthesizer, and depending on how many drinks I've had, sometimes some trombone. And also, we've got some other people who couldn't make it today. We've got Toby Gifford, who's a clarinet player. We've got Samantha Mason, who's an alto sax player. We've got Julian Palmer, who plays a bit of tenor sax and sometimes bari sax. Jacob Hills, who plays the trumpet. And Mitchell Hagger, who's our drummer. But they couldn't make it, so they send their apologies. Because there's a lot of people, when we do stuff, there's invariably one person who can't do it. So we are blessed with a few really great saxophone and brass players that, you know, if we're missing a member, they might just jump on a different instrument and play a completely different thing. So yeah, it's a fairly rotating kind of lineup.
0: Can you guys tell me a little bit about how the band came about?
3: Yes. Many, many, many years ago, I responded to a Gumtree ad. Somebody wanted to play traditional klezmer music, so like the music of Israeli and American Jews, and that was really fun. And from that, we just kept playing that style of music. We started to play more and more original stuff that was kind of inspired by klezmer or Balkan or gypsy, and it kind of just got progressively stranger until it's very much not traditional.
0: And how did you discover the instrument, cimbalom?
3: So I used to play drums in this band, but I got really bored of drums, and I've been playing classical percussion, so glockenspiel and vibraphone and marimba, for a really long time. And it was kind of the logical step. If I'm not going to play drums in this style of music, it sort of makes sense to play the cimbalom, which is like the, I don't know, the xylophone of Eastern Europe.
0: And what attracted you guys to the klezmer style of music?
3: It sounds awesome. Yeah. I was at a party a very long time ago. This artist said something that's really stuck with me. He said, the more oppressed a group of people are, the richer their culture. And if you think of like what a rough trot Jewish people and gypsies have had, it's so true. The music is so joyous and so lively and happy, but it's got this kind of rich undertones of being oppressed for a really, really long time. So yeah, I mean, it sounds awesome, but I think it's a really kind of rich culture.
1: Yeah.
0: And you guys all are from Brisbane. A lot of you went to the same uni. How did you find your way to this band that's been around for 12 years, Kirsten and Yori?
1: Yeah, I sort of met Andre through my teacher at university, I think. I think that's how...
3: Really?
1: I think so. Yeah, and I just really dug different music, you know. I'm about weird things. I sort of did the classical background and then did the jazz background thing, and then it was like, oh, there's all this world of other stuff, and Andre happens to write it and be about it. So, yeah, that excites me.
2: Yeah, I've been playing with the band for ages, probably, what, like 10 or 12 years now. Yeah. We have a rotating group of members, though. We play at lots of festivals, and we get different people as they come along, and the band just has grown over the years.
0: Yeah, so it's sort of something that you keep adding into, and it keeps getting more strange, as you guys described. I saw on your website you've got this graph that has all these different genres of music just intertwining. You had jazz, electronical, folk, rock, klezmer. So what would you say is your style at the moment?
3: Yes.
0: All of that.
3: I don't know. I don't like putting a genre to a band, I guess. I feel like if you say we're a rock band, therefore we play rock, you just get so tied up in just doing what you tell people you do, right? But but obviously we have to put down a genre when we apply for festivals or whatever, so I usually call it neo-gypsy or neo-klezmer or Balkan. Or if there's the option, I'll just put down silly music that has some flavour of Eastern Europe and the Middle East.
1: Which makes it fun, right?
3: Yeah, it makes it fun. But yeah, it's mostly original and it's all very inspired by the music of Eastern Europe. So
0: no rules.
3: No rules.
0: All right, now we're going to listen to a song. This one's called To Prune a Triffid.
3: To Prune a Triffid.

0: All right. That was To Prune a Triffid. Can you tell us a little bit about this song? What's this song about?
1: To Prune a Triffid. It's a silly song. Many years ago, I read Day of the Triffids, which is, I reckon, a classic. Everyone should read it. But it's about the whole world suddenly goes blind, except for a few people. And then, by coincidence, a bunch of plants start killing people. And I think they might be aliens or something. It was great, great book. But I just thought, how funny would it be, like, you know, you're just doing your gardening, you're just casually pruning a triffid, and then it vines you and kills you.
0: Why not?
2: Why not?
1: Yeah.
2: Yeah.
1: Why not?
0: For the three of you, what cultural background do you come from?
1: Yeah, so my cultural background isn't actually in Eastern European music or in Eastern Europe. I've got some Swedish, Finnish, and some Italian, and some British in my blood. I think my dad might have been born in England and grew up in New Zealand and then moved to Sydney. And I think my mum was born in Australia, but her father was born in Finland, I think. She's going to absolutely berate me for not knowing this. Yeah, I just really think Eastern European culture is awesome, but yeah, I'm not really born there.
0: Finland, that's a little bit towards the Eastern Europe.
1: Close.
0: What about you, Kirsten? So what's your cultural background?
3: Okay, so my dad's side has been in Australia for yonks. My mum's side, my grandparents were both Dutch, and they came here in early 60s, I think it was. I'd like to go back there sometime, but that's about all I know.
2: Cool.
0: All right, what about Yori?
4: So I'd say same with Kirsten. My mum's side of the family was, you know, Australians back to whenever Australians came. But my dad's side's very British. Like, I went back to England and met the whole, that side of my family, which is also not very Eastern. But yeah, that's sort of, yeah, very British background, I suppose.
0: So a few of you are trained jazz musicians and you have studied music, but what else do you do in your life?
4: I'm actually not living in Brisbane at the moment. I'm out living near Warwick doing some farming, got some cattle, doing some hay. And this is a bit of a tangent sort of note, but I think having the space to just make lots of noise out, you know, that side of Australia, really pushed the music side of my life.
3: Yeah, so when I'm not playing music, I'm an artist as well. So I make electronic art, so light art and robotic art, and I'm doing a master's at the moment about robotic art. So it's pretty fun playing music and then going and playing with electronics and laser cutters and stuff.
1: As a side note, Kirsten did a degree in mechatronics, so she is quite qualified to build battle bots. I think that's really cool. Outside of this band, I am a music teacher, so I work at a school teaching young kids how to make cool music. Yeah. Oh, and I'm in the army. I play music for the Army Reserve. That's pretty fun. Strange uniform, but it's just playing music, really.
0: So you all have very different backgrounds, and also your band has a lot of different influences in it. So where do you see the band falling in the Australian music scene?
1: I would like Greshka to be the biggest band in Australia, but not everybody likes strange music like I do. So I don't know. I feel like we try and bring strange instruments or foreign instruments and, you know, Eastern European sounding music to people who wouldn't otherwise listen to folk music of Eastern Europe, by kind of putting in some electronica or some, you know, fat beats. But yeah, like, we often play folk festivals like Woodford or National Folk, and yeah, a lot of people kind of say, wow, I didn't know music like this even existed. So I feel like that's our angle. We try and present something different to people and see whether they're into that idea.
3: Yeah, so we play a lot of festivals and live gigs, and I think our music is really good to dance to. I think people have a really good time. But we're also currently recording an album, and I hope people listen to it because I'm really excited about it, because it's just going to have some really wacky stuff in it. And I think it's going to be produced really well as well.
0: Awesome. And we're going to listen to another song now. It's called Bipolish. Can you just give me a little overview of what this song is about?
1: There's this crazy band in America called Moon Hooch, who are just two saxophones and a drummer, and they play EDM. And I was listening to a lot of that, and I was like, I want to do that, but with some Eastern European-esque sort of sounds in it. So, yeah, this is Bipolish.

0: So your band is called Greshka. What does that name come from?
1: We don't usually tell people this, but Greshka is a Serbian word for mistake. You didn't know that, did you?
2: You probably told me once.
1: Every few years, someone comes up. It's like, I'm Serbian or I'm Bosnian or something. And do you know what your band name means? Yeah, that's the joke. Anyway, it's pretty funny.
0: And on that mix of Eastern European influences that are in your music, you took a trip to Hungary to learn more about it, right? Can you tell us a bit about your trip?
1: Yeah. So in learning this obscure Eastern European instrument, the cimbalom, the place to learn it is Hungary or Romania, where it's sort of that style of music and that instrument is pretty big. But it gave me a really good excuse to go to an awesome country and go hang with some nice Hungarians and drink palinka. So yeah, my time in Hungary was really interesting. Here's a fun fact. Hungary is one of the countries in the world that has the most music education funding. So the government puts, relative to its size, they put heaps of money into teaching music at schools.
0: And you took some classes there in playing the cimbalom for how long?
1: I was there 2 months and yeah, I just got lessons and went to gigs and went to some workshops. Yeah, went to lots of gigs.
0: And some of you also, like you said previously, work in teaching music and also doing art. And you bring all these different influences to your music. So how do you see, do you think Greshka serves a purpose in also bringing that multicultural influence to the Australian music scene?
1: Yeah.
0: what's the role of Greshka in representing Eastern European music styles in Australia?
1: We try and be influenced by the sound of a Eastern Europe, so we might play an original tune that's based on a style of, say, Romanian dance. Like, we've got a cool tune called Serba de la Attention Spam that's just very silly. But so to anybody who's really into, say, Romanian music, they'd hear that and go, well, that's a Serba, but it's a little bit strange. And why did you put a synthesizer there? And kind of similarly, we play some Hungarian styles like Legényes, and we play some klezmer stuff. And I feel like to anybody from that culture or to anybody who's sort of versed in that style, they'd be listening to it and being like, not how that style is supposed to sound, but it's pretty awesome.
2: On the flip side of that, like you said, teaching, I love going to schools and, you know, getting the kids to listen to some of this kind of music or anything else that Andre sends me and just saying to the kids, hey, what genre is this? Because they've just been listening to, you know, whatever's on the radio. And it's like, so this music exists. This is, and they're, you know, their minds are blown. They're like, wow, this is incredible. As, you know, young musicians that they are. And I think it's a privilege to sort of show them that.
1: And it's kind of bringing Eastern European styles to kids that probably would never hear that otherwise. That's what I like doing.
0: Yeah, I was about to ask, is there much music of that style in Australia at all, apart from what you guys do?
1: It's around. Something I find incredible, there's a huge Serbian music festival called Guča, and they call it like the trumpet festival of the world. It's like this really specific style of Serbian trumpet, like Balkan trumpet playing. So all the bands from, you know, Serbia, Bosnia, Croatia, there's sometimes a few bands from Romania and stuff, they all go to that festival to compete for like the best Balkan brass band, right? Australia, just maybe 2-3 years ago, sent a Balkan brass band to Serbia. Afraid I couldn't tell you the name of the band, but they're awesome. So yeah, in Australia, this style of music is heard and it's popular at times, but it's not like right up at the forefront of what Australians are listening to. We have been asked to play horses before.
0: So for the final song in the program, we will listen to Turn You Fez Backwards. Can you tell us a little bit about this song?
1: It's kind of like a Turkish groove that we've funked up a bit. So it's like pretty funky, but yeah, got a bit of a Turkish flavour to it.
0: All right. So next up, Turn You Fez Backwards by the band Greshka. Thank you so much for coming in today.
1: Oh, thank you.
2: Thank you.

0: This was Music Masala, a spicy blend of music and life by Radio 4EB with the band Greshka. Thank you so much for listening, and until next time.
1: 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And closing BMAC at Breakfast today, we have another track from Azaduta, and this one is Tila Dana. 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

Hi, I'm Adrian Schrinner, Lord Mayor of Brisbane. The first roads under our record Operation Smooth resurfacing program are now complete, with plenty more on the way. It's the biggest resurfacing effort in the city's history, delivering nearly 1 million square metres of smoother roads across some of Brisbane's busiest routes. Operation Smooth builds on our Big Fill pothole blitz, which at its peak saw a pothole repaired every 2 minutes across the city. It's all part of our investment to improve our roads, tackle congestion, and keep Brisbane moving.

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